Rest in peace to Dead Kennedys drummer D.H. Pellegrino, a very, very important band to me growing up. Absolute powerhouse drummer, too. When he joined the band on the second record, those guys really, really kicked it into high gear. Definitely got into true hardcore territory. That was one of my favorites by them, Moon Over Marin, from the Plastic Surgery Disasters record. Had to revisit that one in full when I heard the news. Such a bummer. So once again, rest in peace, D.H. Pellegrino. This is your host, Nick, here with another broadcast of Radio Drill Time, punk, post-punk, and indie rock radio right here on CJAM 99.1 FM. I hope you all had a great October and a fun Halloween, too. On the show today, we've got a good amount of new stuff and, per usual, lots of great old stuff as well. You know the drill. Up next, we are going to hear from Detroit's Day Residue. I just got around to listening to their second single they put out over the summer. Kind of slept on it a while, but I'm glad I did. Really enjoyed their first single. I played that on the show a while back, and I have to say this one is just as good. Looking forward to hearing a whole EP or maybe even an LP from them soon. Not sure what they have up their sleeve, but you can catch those guys live next Friday. They're going to be opening up for Proto Martyr at the Magic Stick. Maybe I'll see you there. Anyway, here's Day Residue with Cost of Winning.

Mexico City band Medio Mutante with a song of theirs from, I believe, 2007 or 2008. That song was called 17 Años. Before that, another song in Espanol, Madrid's Rata Negra with Venid a Ver from last year's Una Vida Vulgar record. As you can see, I really need to brush up on my Spanish here, but hey, I'm trying my best. And the beginning of the set opened with Detroit's own Day Residue with Cost of Winning. For those of you just tuning in, you are listening to the sounds of Radio Drill Time with your host Nick. 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Up next, a brand new one from the Orioles. Just got around to listening to their new record, and it is really, really great stuff. Very interesting and a very cohesive record. From the new one, here's Chromo 2.

0: 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And I am your host, Nick, and you're listening to Radio Drill Time, playing you nothing but the best in modern and classic punk, post-punk, and indie rock. This first set started off with a new song from the Orioles. That one was called Chromo 2. After that, two songs from the 80s, first being Deep Water by Strawberry Switchblade, and second, Amnesia by Four Against. Hey, exciting news here. If you can indulge me in a quick shameless plug, I will be spinning some of my records at the UFO Factory tomorrow night, Tuesday, November 8th, with the bands Knife Play from Philly and my friends in local Detroit band Tuffy. Now, this is my very first attempt at DJing, so if you're in the mood to come out and rock, feel free to heckle me live on stage. But in all seriousness, really looking forward to it, and I highly recommend checking out both of those bands. That's Knife Play and Tuffy. Hope to see y'all there. And also, for our Michigan friends, don't forget to vote before the show. Very important election. More music coming up here soon, but first, a brief message.
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the vastly underrated and a Radio Drill Time favorite, Belter Space from New Zealand with their song Shine. That one was released as a single in 1992 on the London label Clawfist. Always loved to listen to the shoegazy stuff this time of year. Before Belter Space, we heard a newly released song from the excellent The Reds, Pinks, and Purples. That one was called Saw You at the Record Shop Today. That one comes from their latest release, which is called They Only Wanted Your Soul. That one compiles non-album singles and unreleased materials. This is your host, Nick, with Radio Drill Time, playing you nothing but the best in punk, post-punk, and indie rock right here on CJAM 99.1 FM. Next up, some classic Buzzcocks sandwiched in between two new Canadian bands. First up, Private Lives from Montreal. Here they are with All the Queen's Men.

some punk from Ottawa. That was Crisis Party with Exist. Before that, we heard the classic Buzzcocks tune Boredom. And starting off this set was Private Lives with All the Queen's Men. For those of you just catching the tail end of today's show, this is your host Nick with Radio Drill Time on CJAM 99.1 FM, Windsor, Detroit. If you like what you're hearing, you can head on over to my Instagram page, that's at Radio Drill Time, and check out what I played today or any other day, and listen back to the show via the link to my Mixcloud page. So to end the show, we're going to slow it down quite a bit. I'm going to play one of my favorite Cure deep cuts. From the Faith record, here's All Cats Are Gray.

really beautiful song that was Canadian ambient dream pop duo You'll Never Get to Heaven with their song Dust. Before that, The Cure with All Cats Are Gray from their 1981 Faith record. Hey, thanks a lot for tuning in to Radio Drill Time today. I hope you enjoyed the show, and once again, come on out to the UFO Factory tomorrow night where I will be playing some records with the bands Knife Play and Tuffy. Bound to be a great time. Well, I started the show on kind of a bummer note today, honoring the Dead Kennedys drummer D.H. Pellegrino, and I'm unfortunately going to end it on a bummer note as well. I'm going to pay tribute to Mimi Parker, the irreplaceable vocalist and drummer of the group Low, who just passed away. To be totally honest, I'm not extremely well-versed with their music, but the two or three records I've heard from them throughout the years, I've really, really enjoyed. So sadly, this will prompt me to listen to the rest of their discography, but you know, that's how it goes sometimes. So in honor of Mimi Parker, here's Low with Dinosaur Act from their 2001 record, Things We Lost in the Fire. Be well, everyone.

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0: Hello, hello, hello, and welcome to another episode of Motor Mouth. Motor Mouth is a show dedicated and devoted to all things Detroit, both past and present. I am your host, DJ Will, not Ryder.
1: And I'm DJ Jomo.
0: And this lovely Thursday evening, we have episode 125 for you guys. We had a great week of music, so we're going to be recapping about that later in the episode. But to start off, we're gonna take things a little bit more darker. Under our voices, we are listening to Der Tonimpulstest, excuse my German, by Der Cyclist. And this is a man of different monikers, including Doppler Effect, ARPANET, Data Physics, Japanese Telecom, Heinrich Mueller, one half of Drexia. This is Gerald Donald. This is a new reissue from the Clone Aqua Lung series. This EP includes four tracks, but it includes these two Doppler Effect-esque tracks. And according to the issue's release on Bandcamp, this is essential Detroit-rooted electro-techno that has been out of print for far too long. So I'm glad that this gets another run through the cycle.
1: Nice.
0: Coming up next, we have two industrial post-punk bands. We have Credit Card and Orphan. Don't go anywhere, Motor Mouth. 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

0: 99.1 CJAM, you are back on Motormouth. I'm DJ Jomo, and in our first pack of songs, you heard at the top Harsh Times by Credit Card. That was followed by Master of Chaos by Orphan. These two post-punk cuts were presented to you via the curation of DJ Winona Ryder. Tell us about these tracks.
1: Yes, so first we had Credit Card with their new industrial synth punk single. This single actually comes from their upcoming debut album releasing in mid-August, so keep your eyes and ears peeled for that. I really liked this single in particular because you could tell they are very much influenced by Nitzareb and just their harsh vocals, but yeah, this dancey, dark sound to it. And I thought it was really well paired with this next song, Master of Chaos by Orphan. This is a new band on my radar. They're a death rock post-punk band from the city. Their full-length debut LP released just last month, titled Inner Sanctum. The group is spearheaded by Alejandra Villegas and Mark Kisolyovas. They will be playing September 18th over at Paris Bar with Chicago band Lost Legion and local band State. Should be a marvelous time.
0: Yeah, this is a band to have on your radar.
1: And under the sound of voices, we are listening to Save Point by the Lake by Ju-Won Park. This is a new one from the Electroacoustic Wizard. This album is called Control Click, and according to the album's page on Bandcamp, pressing the control key while clicking the mouse on a Mac reveals features unique to the item or app. Similarly, pieces included in this album feature sounds unique to the practice of electronic ensemble, a group of performers creating music together with electronics such as laptops, phones, alarm clocks, mixing boards, etc. And I really enjoy his philosophy behind his music. He does a lot of coding, and it makes this all available on his blog, so do check him out.
0: Fantastic.
1: Coming up next, we got some 60s revival groups coming at your way. We got Electric Bug and The Hum. Do not go anywhere, Motormouth. 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

0: 99.1 CJM, you are back on Motor Mouth, the show dedicated to all things Detroit. In our last block, you heard some 60s rock revivalists via first Corner of My Sleeve by Electric Bug, followed by The Stranger by The Hum. Under our voices right now, you're hearing some Robert Hood and DJ Winona Ryder. Do you want to tell us about those bands you played?
1: Yeah, so Electric Bug is a 60s garage revival group. Members include Merrick and Revy DeLuca, Arlo Bettley, and Alexander Jarmaluk. This single was just released last week, and I'm just a sucker for that really nice piping organ tone. And they will actually be playing at the Eruption 2026 Festival happening over at Paris Bar August 16th. Day passes are just $20, and it should be a fun weekend of listening and supporting local music. After that, we had The Stranger by The Hum. This is a experimental noise rock band. This comes from their debut release, 001. This group is masterminded by Addis Kultok on vocals, guitar, and recording and mixing duties. Electronics provided by Simon Ray, and guitar by Nips and Aiden Pope on production. They will also be playing at Paris Bar. Lots of shows happening at Paris Bar. Shout out to Paris Bar for being one of the most diverse venues in the city. But they'll be playing on the 2nd alongside Blank Hellscape, Time Creep, and Battle Elf. This is definitely one for the weirdos who like noise, so do what you will with that. Under the Sound of Voices, we are listening to Robert Hood, titled Untitled Invincible A1. This is a new reissue from Hood's record label, M Plant. This was originally released in 2001, so it's cool that these tracks really demonstrate like his minimal techno approach, but also the idea that less is more. And, you know, no one's better than that other than the minimal techno prince himself. So,
0: right. Yeah.
1: DJ Jomo, what is coming up this second half of Motormouth 125?
0: Yeah, we're going to pivot towards some really nice, lush, and textured deep house. In this next block, you're going to hear from Mike Grant, Lake Effect, and JR Disc. Keep it locked on 99.1 CJAM, your voice of the underground.

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0: are back. You are listening to Motor Mouth, a show dedicated and devoted to all things Detroit. What you just heard in that last block was Tingles by JR Disc. Before that, we heard Course Correct by Lake Effect. And then starting off that block, we had Hypnotized by Mike Grant. DJ Jomo, you curated these songs. Talk about them, please.
1: Absolutely. So, yes, at the top of the block, we heard from Mike Grant, one of the most underrated and unsung of Detroit's house producers. At the end of the 90s, Grant reemerged as one of the leading figures in Detroit's growing house scene after spending a majority of the decade in the late 80s pursuing some other ambitions. When Grant's Fresh Moods and Grooves label began raising more than a few eyebrows with its catalog of releases by many of Detroit's best house producers, few knew that he had been a key figure in the Motor City's early to mid-80s electronic dance scene as a talented DJ. So Grant's got roots that go deep, and he's issued some of the best house in the city for many decades now.
0: His roots go deep and his music goes deep.
1: Indeed. That track we played was Hypnotized. Jumping to the very fresh, contemporary, present day, we had the track Course Correct by Lake Effect. This comes from a new four-pack of songs called Turn of Phrase. Now, if you inspect the Lake Effect Bandcamp, you will not find who is the masterminds behind this project, but a little bit of further digging has led me to deduce that this is a project, a collaboration between Tamper Evident and Fuds. So shout out to these two, if I'm accrediting this correctly, for the tireless effort and this really dub-wise house sound.
0: Mm-hmm.
1: Mastering on this was done by the prolific and gold standard producer Ali Berger. After that, you heard from JR Disc, and the track was Tingles. We played a track from this EP, I believe last week.
0: Yeah, Thrust.
1: Yes, and we're back again with another one. This is just such an incredible house, gritty house release that has so much character, so much depth to it. I'm really, really obsessed with this with JR Disc's productions, and I would love to see more music from Disc and maybe even some sets around the city if he's active. Under our voices right now, you are hearing a reissue of a classic Rick Wade release. The track is Night Station, and this is for sale right now on the Hard Wax website. Closing out the show tonight, you're going to hear from one of Detroit's most beloved deep house producers. It's going to be one from Patrice Scott, and the track is Do You Feel Me? This was released back in 2007 from the EP Underground Anthems, Volume 1 on Systrum Recordings. Hope you enjoy this super spacey and ethereal house to send us out.
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0: This is Voluntary in Nature, a.k.a. Kevin Howes, p.k.a. 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
1: Jane Goodall had one last message for Canadians.
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That was mutación. Mutación? Mutation? I'm not sure if I should pronounce it in French or English. This is Victorella. This is a solo project of a Montreal-based artist called Ariane Lahoc. She's a singer, songwriter, producer, multi-instrumentalist. And yeah, this is her debut album. It was just released. It's fresh, absolutely fresh. And it's a great album. You should check it out. It's called Victorella. And yeah, hello. You're listening to Wool Gathering. I'm Eloisa. And yeah, hope you guys have been doing okay, surviving the heat waves that we have here in the Midwest, as well as the smoke, which is crazy. And let's just not talk about these things anymore. Yeah, I have a bunch of new releases today that I'm really excited to play. So yeah, up next, we're going to listen to The Film by an artist called Bird, which is actually a musical project of this Anglo-Irish folk artist called Jane Price. And this is straight from their new EP called Strangest Folk. Hope you like it.

That was Cerulean Blues by Frozen Shoulders. Yeah, this is his new EP. Oops. Yeah. This is his new EP. It was just released. And I think I played some other tracks from his previous album. I just love the description in this artist bio so much. He's just a dude who makes tunes in his bedroom from Calgary. I just love it so much. Before that, we listened to Real Wealth by Ali Angel and Ray Isla. They're both LA-based musicians. Before that, we listened to Orange Wine by Morgan Nagler. This is a track from, oh my gosh, her latest album. Yeah, it was just released. It's called I've Got Nothing to Lose and I'm Losing It, which I absolutely love. And Morgan is a singer-songwriter from LA. And we started out the segment with the film by Bird from the EP called Strangest Folk. Thank you so much for tuning in. Up next, we're going to listen to one of my favorite tunes out of Tricky's new album called Different When It's Silent. It came out a couple weeks ago, and I'm just obsessed. I'm obsessed with Tricky and his work. I'm just fascinated by it. That's it. I hope you like it. Yeah, I'm yours.

Last night, you went out drinking and you did the right thing. You left the car at home. Thank you. But even though you slept, do you think you're okay to drive? If you drank a lot the night before, you could still be intoxicated. Only time, not a cold shower, a hot coffee, or a big meal can lower your blood alcohol concentration. 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

Yo, this is George Dr. Funkenstein Clinton for 99.1 C Jam. They be funking it up, y'all. On the one. C Jam, y'all. 99.1.

Last night, you went out drinking and you did the right thing. You left the car at home. Thank you. But even though you slept, do you think you're okay to drive? 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

You just listened to Could Be by Alela. Whoops. Alela Diane. This is from the album called Who's Keeping Time? Yeah, and she's a singer-songwriter from California. Before that, we listened to Devasté by Marlon Magnier. Is that how you say it? I'm not sure. And La Femme, a really, really interesting album. This is it's called Dark Star. And this is also a new release. And I believe it's the first... Yeah, it's the debut album of Marlon as, you know, a solo artist. Although he also plays with the band that he co-founded, La Femme. But yeah, this is like going back to his roots in cold wave and rockabilly and synth punk. So yeah, really, really cool tracks. I really like this album. Before our break, we listened to Scapegoat by Nora Kelly Band. This is a track from their new album that was just released called So Wrong for So Long. And they are a Montreal-based alt-country indie folk band. Yeah, and we started out the segment with I'm Yours by Tricky and Mitch Sanders. Yeah, that's it. Thank you so much for tuning in. Up next, we're going to listen to Fruit Bats with Silverfish in the Sink.

That was Turquoise Moon by Still Corners. Oops. yeah, this is from their album called Dream Talk. And yeah, I just love this album so much. I think it's very dreamy, very full of dream pop, synth pop songs. Yeah, and this is from their 2024 album. Before that, we listened to No One, Kiss for a Treat by Pope. They are an indie rock band based in New Orleans. Before that, we listened to I Didn't Mean to Change My Mind by Prism Shores. They are a Montreal-based jangle pop indie rock band. And this is from their album called Softest Attack. And yeah, and we started out with Silverfish in the Sink by Fruit Bats. This is a indie folk rock project of a singer-songwriter. And this is from their latest album called The Landfill. Yeah, thank you so much for tuning in. I hope you enjoyed today's show. I try to make it a more sort of chill, dreamy, jangly, I don't know, show. Yeah. Up next, we're going to listen to Best Problem by VV Lightbody. And I just love that in her description, it says that she makes nap rock. Absolutely love it. Hope you enjoy it. And yeah, tune in next week for more dreamy tunes, shall we say? Yeah. Best Problem. Bye.

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1: Dropped On Droulard is back. 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

0: Welcome to Shift on CJM 99.1 FM, the show dedicated to all new music variety from a vast array of genres. Those first two tracks we heard from two European artists. First one was Aluya and her track Cairo FM. She is a London-based Ethiopian-Egyptian artist with a wide spectrum of influences there. Then we heard from Tatiana Jane, an electronic music artist from Paris, France. In this next set, we will hear from Fox Warren, a great Canadian band from Saskatchewan. They were just in town last week, and the show at Meteor was fantastic, so I figured I'd play a track from them. We'll also hear from Alayla Diane, from her new album titled Who's Keeping Time. Kurt Vile's new album, titled Philadelphia's Been Good to Me. I've been really digging this album over the last couple weeks. And we've got a wide range of music, from indie to folk to some Brazilian, and some music all the way from Mexico as well. So stay tuned right here on Shift, 99.1 FM, CJM.
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Welcome back to Shift on CJAM 99.1 FM. We have arrived at the back half of today's show. And we're going to feature a lot of jazz, a lot of rhythmic, groovy stuff in the second half of the show today. From Canada, from Montreal, from the UK, from Mexico. We've got a very synth groove heavy album from Mexico. So stick around right here on CJAM 99.1.

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1: 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It is your host, Skinny Steve. I want to give a big shout out to Sarah from Dinner with Miles. She kind of saved my butt right now, folks. I'm not going to lie. She really did just save me from the show tonight. I had a little bit of an accident today. Usually, I do some stuff earlier in the day. Then I come in, you know, at around 5:30, and I start prepping for tonight. You know, I start prepping for the rest of my night. But today, I was like, you know what? I have had not the greatest amount of sleep, so I'm just gonna take a quick nap. You know, a quick Nappington, as I like to say. I woke up. It is 7 o'clock. Mind you, I haven't gotten ready for the night. I haven't prepped anything. I haven't done anything that I'm supposed to for tonight. So I said, oh, good Lord. So I put on a few things that I could. I got myself as best as I could. And Sarah here saved me. So you know what, Sarah, for that, hold on. Do I have it? Let me see. Hold on. Not that one. Definitely not that one. Looks like I don't have any more, but I have the applause. I want to give a big round of applause to Sarah for saving me. So now it is testing. So what we're going to do, we're going to play some funky jams right now. And I feel like playing this edit of Stevie Wonder called I Wish, the Raw Artist Rework. So enough of my chit-chats. We're going to get right into the music, all right? This is Skinny Steve. 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

Yes, yes. That was SOS by A Studio. A Nick Finucci remake of the Skylar remix. It's funny about that song. So it's initially a Russian band, A Studio. And I was listening to this song one day a few years ago in the summer. And I found the remix and I was like, oh, this is fantastic. But there's the song, then the remix, and then the edit, excuse me, of the remix. So it's like two styles away from the original. Now, if you're a regular listener, you know that I love Crate Bug. And I found out that Crate Bug has an edit of this song. So let's put this into perspective. We have the original song by A Studio, then the Skylar remix, then the Nick Finucci edit of the Skylar remix. Then we have Crate Bug's edit of Nick Finucci's edit of Skylar's remix of the original song. Now, I don't know how many levels is too many, but I think we're starting to hit it right in and about there. I don't know about you guys, but it is currently 9:03 p.m. here on the East Coast, which means we have to play some quick advertisements. So, if you stick around real quick for about a minute, we'll get you with some brand new music straight out of the London, UK. All right? 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

And then I noticed this old guy, faced like an old shoe, and he walked across the room. And there in the corner, I hadn't seen it before, was this jukebox. And he put in a coin. And he pressed three buttons.

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2: 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You're listening to Skinny Steve here on the show testing. Now, yes, let's adjust this mic and let's have these weird noises come out of the springs here. Anyway, we have a brand new edit straight from one of my friends, London, UK. His name is Hugo Mari, and I remember traveling to Germany back in 2023, and I took a quick vacation over to London to kind of see how the nightlife is over there. Because I've been to London multiple times as a kid, but you know, there's a difference going as like a young man and going as a child with your parents. You know, like there's things you want to do, but you really can't. And when you go on as a, when you go as a grown-ass adult, you're able to, you know, go see things that you usually aren't supposed to. For me, it was just always like, I like going out. I like going out to nightclubs. I like seeing how different countries and different cities are, you know, having fun in the nighttime. So I went to this, oh God, I can't even remember the place. I have the pictures. I still have the pictures on my phone. But Hugo was DJing the whole night and he was killing it. I had to immediately give him a follow and just reach out to him and say, yo, you know what? I'm a DJ from Canada. I was listening to you play today, and you were absolutely dropping bombs like the whole time. It was a fantastic set. I'll never forget it. And I gave him a follow, and we connected a bit. And he's been dropping some really great edits. I don't know if you're a longtime listener of the show, you know that there's this song called "Hola Papi" I play from time to time. That's his edit. And now, ladies and gentlemen, earlier this week, he dropped a Nokia edit, and live for the first time on this show, we're all going to hear it together, all right? So this is Nokia by Hugo Mari, straight from the UK on CJAM 99.1 FM. 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

Hey, look, this is Stevie Wonder. It's a parliament for the element.

Oh, yeah. That, my friends, is Treasure Series. Wow. I cannot say words today. Treasure Series, Find Them All. And if you didn't know, that's Posse's secret identity, or alternate identity, I say. I love how he makes it so minimal, yet so full at the same time, if you know what I mean. It's not just like an empty track just for an empty track. It's very minimal. It has all the things it needs to have, and it's just a straight banger. I don't know. That's just me. Anyway, since you're hearing my voice, that means it's PSA time, so stay locked in. Stick around for about another minute, and we'll be right back into the music, all right? My name is Skinny Steve. You're listening to Testing.

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1: 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It is that time. Meaning, since it is 9:30 and this is going to be the last time you hear my voice for the rest of the night, I ask you, no, I implore you that if you are going out tonight, whether it be to see me ripping it up at Wild Child tonight and tomorrow, or anywhere else in the Windsor Detroit area or internationally if you're listening online, please do not drink and drive. Do not consume any narcotics and then operate the vehicle. If you are gonna do the alternate forms of entertainment with these narcotics, I ask of you to please at least have a buddy. Have a buddy with you so that, you know what, if something bad happens, knocking on wood it doesn't if you're listening, but if something bad happens, you have somebody there with you. And please, for the love of God, do not go drinking and driving. And do not, you know, consume these materials and go operate a car. Please. It is much safer, it is much cheaper to get a $10, $15, $20 Uber than it is to have to pay for about a $10,000 casket. And it won't be you paying, it will be your loved ones. So please, respect that, respect the law. Just, you know, and it's not, I don't know. For me, it's not cool to be able to go drinking and driving. I don't know. I lost a few family members, I lost a few friends to that stuff. So, I don't know. I never saw the reason for it. So, anyway, as stated earlier, I will be, right after the show, heading over to Wild Child to go rip it up over there. You guys are going to love it. Tomorrow is going to be our 6th year anniversary, and they got me wearing a suit. A suit. If you know how hot it gets in Wild Child, me wearing a suit in there, ugh. I'm not excited, but I'm not excited for the hotness and wearing a suit and all that stuff. But I am excited to see all of you come out and celebrate our 6th year anniversary. So, without further ado, we're going to be playing... Hold on. Excuse me, I had to cough up some things there. I don't think anybody wanted to hear that. But we're going to continue on to our last half hour of the show. So we're going to start it off with a Serbian remix, with the remix of a Serbian song. The name of the person is called Zdravko Čolić, okay? You got to go look him up. Classic Serbian artist. And the name of the song is called Pusti Pusti Modu by Benjamin Milic. So a Serbian remixing a Serbian song. You already know it's going to go well. As a Serbian myself, I love these type of songs where I can go play them wherever. My goal one day, fingers crossed again, knock on wood, is that if I ever get big enough to go play in Belgrade in those splavs and nightclubs they have over there, I'm going to be playing one of these songs over there and I want to see how people react. That I think will be a fun time. Anyway, we're going to play the Zdravko Čolić and we're going to have ourselves a good time, all right? If you're going out, have a great night. If you're coming out to Wild, I'll see you in an hour. And if not, have yourself a wonderful night. Have yourself a wonderful weekend. And I will see you next week. All right? This is Skinny Steve. Right after the show, we have Last Train to Skaville by Mr. Brian Tomsek. Legend. So you have yourselves a good night. And this is going to be a fun time. I guarantee it. All right. Have a great night. Let's keep the tunes rolling. And I will see you next week. Bye-bye.

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6: 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Detroit and Windsor. We've got a triple shot of Van Halen coming right up.
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8: 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Corey, sorry. Bereft of Hope. I'm R5, and it's time to rip you to shreds.

Oh, boy. Well, this is today was the conflict of figuring out how to pronounce this name. So, apologies for that. Wolf Charge right there to start the show. Bereft of Hope, the single that just dropped on the 20th the other day. Hey, guys, I didn't do my thing. Yo, what's going on, everybody? R5 here, Riffy to Shred, CJM 99.1. The fastest 90 minutes in Windsor and Detroit. This week's show, boy, oh boy, we got a big one. Shows in the city. Four shows I'm going to be covering. Five shows I'm going to be covering. There's a sixth one tonight that won't be on the show, but I'm going to talk about it in a second. But yeah, five shows this weekend, all big, all huge. Hopefully everybody attends. I mean, there's three shows on Friday, so maybe you're going to have to play some like hopscotch and move around a bit to catch a little bit of everything, because everybody's support, especially for the heavy bands in this city, is definitely needed, because, you know, we got to do it ourselves, guys. So for everybody else, it might be easy, but for the heavy stuff, we got to try a little extra harder. So this week, five shows are getting a lot of attention. I'm going to be playing songs from each of the bands that are going to be on the show, on the each show, the bill. And, yeah, so buckle up, get ready, get yourself pumped up for probably one of the biggest weekends for live music, for live heavy music that Windsor's seen since probably the Prison Yard show a couple years ago. So, yeah, everybody get pumped. So right now, we're going to start with the first show. It's going to be Friday night. Doors at 7, show at 8 at Dominion House, featuring Nailbiter, which I heard is their last show. They're done. With their members of Dread, who's also playing. It's going to be their EP release show. They're also with Just Right, and headlining is going to be Reliever. So there you go. Let's start with that. Those four bands. But we're going to start first with Dread. They just put out a brand new EP the other day on the 17th. I already played a song from it a couple weeks ago with an early little teaser. So this one is off their Baron EP, again, that just dropped on the 17th. This one's called Void. Get ready, guys. It's Rip You to Shreds time. You know what to do. Crank it.

came from. As you

watching the clock tick! I hear it now! The call of

Yeah, there you go. Reliever. Can never go wrong with some Reliever. I know that they're working on some new material. I don't know if it's a full length or if it's an EP or what, but I do know that something's coming out soon. I don't know when, but when it comes out, I'll be playing it. So, yeah. So, DH, Friday. That's show number one. Friday. Doors at 7, show at 8. Again, Reliever with Don't Take the Pain Away. That's off of the 2020 Vision EP from 2019. Before that, Nailbiter with Somebody Kill Me. And that was a single they dropped last year. Again, Nailbiter, this is going to be their last set from what they posted on their Instagram page. Their members are in dread also, so maybe they're just moving towards that direction. Whatever. Nailbiter, cool. I think I've seen him a couple times. Just Right before that, from Kent County, Deja Vu, the single that they dropped in 2022. Deja Vu, 2022. Probably saying it twice. Dread to start the set. Something brand new from them off their Baron EP that they just released on the 17th. That one was called Void. So, guys, make sure if you guys want to go check out Dread with their new comeback show, with their all their EP release, go check them out. You know, support local, all that stuff. So moving on. Oh, again, top of the show, you hear Wolf Charge. You're going to get it right. Bereft of Hope, the single, dropped on the 20th. There you go. There you go. That was for Corey. Next set. So this show is going to be the same night, Friday. Unfortunately, there's two shows pretty much going at the same time that are both metal. It is what it is, guys. So, I don't know. Choose one or try to make it to both. What can you say? Doors at 8, show at 9. You can hear Bad Egg, Rust, Terminator. So, yeah, Bad Egg, they played around, you know, quite a bit here this year, a few shows. They're playing August 5th again. So, if you miss them at this show Friday, you're going to catch them August 5th. I think it's a Wednesday show with some other bands I forget right now. But, yeah, Bad Egg, Rust, you guys know Rust. Terminator, they're supposed to come around earlier in the early spring, but could not make it. And right now you're going to hear Spaced from Buffalo. Their song, Cause and Effect, off the No Escape EP. Spaced, they're pretty cool. Check them out right now. Rip for your shreds. 99.1 CJ.

Listen up, because I'm only telling you this once. I'm not bedtime story, lady, so pay attention. It's 2033. The world is screwed now. You see, a while ago, this humongous comet came crashing into the Earth. Bam! Total devastation. End of the world as we know it. No celebrities. No cable TV. No water. It hasn't rained in 11 years. Now, 20 people gotta squeeze inside the same bathtub. So it ain't all bad.

Yo, this is George Dr. Frankenstein Clinton for 99.1 C-Jam. They be funking it up, y'all, on the one. C-Jam, y'all, 99.1.

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1: And business suits.
0: It is a big deal for our family.
1: Renovators.
0: I like the people I'll be working with.
1: Restaurants.
0: I still need a lot before I get started.
1: Carly's, hair salon, and luggage.
0: I know our kids are so proud of me.
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2: All right. I get that out of the way. Every half hour, you know, the ads got to come in. Anyways, before the break there, that was show number 2, 4 bands. And that one's going to be at Fun on Polisher there, the Denial spot. It's where he does his art and all that. And now there's shows there and stuff. And then I think there's like a little chill spot in the roof and that. So I don't know. Make your way down there if you're interested in that show. So before the break, you heard Bad Egg from Southern Ontario. Top of the Chain. And that was off of the Cluster of Eggs Volume 2 EP that they just dropped this past March. Before that, Rust. It's been a while since Rust has been around in town. I think last time Rust was in town, that the band I'm in played with them. That was a while ago. That was at the backstage. That's not even around. It hasn't been around in 2 years. So yeah, Rust. From Ontario. I think they got a couple guys here and there. Hard Truth, and that's off the True Decline EP from 2024. Before that, Terminator from St. Catharines with My Heart Growing Wings. And that was a single that they just dropped this past July 10th. And to start that set, you heard Spaced from Buffalo with Cause and Effect. And that's off of the No Escape EP from 2025. So there you go. There's your second option of 3 for Friday. Again, pretty action-packed with what's going on. Hold on, I gotta scroll this over for a second here. There you go, I can see it good now. So, yeah. So for the heavy stuff, unfortunately, you gotta kind of make a pick. You wanna stick with the kind of local stuff, then go to DH. If you wanna check out some out-of-town stuff, go to the Fun. Either way, or go to try to make it to both somehow. You don't try to mix and match the bands. It's the best we can do. So there's another show Friday, and that's going to be at Meteor, and that's Doors at 9, Show at 10, and that's going to feature 3 more indie rock kind of stuff. So right now I'm going to play those 3 bands. Right now, first on the show, Indiana Drones. The Indiana Drones, yeah, you're going to hear them. You're going to hear Paul the Taylor. I think I played Paul the Taylor before on the show. And you're going to hear, right now, Noam Chomsky with OMG. Right now, rip you to shreds. The fastest 90 minutes. And...

0: Yeah, there you go. It's a little bit different. You know, sometimes I'll play a little bit different, but, you know, since this weekend's kind of a special kind of weekend for the city and the scene, I thought I'd throw that one in just because, you know, they're playing that night too, and maybe someone listening might be like, yeah, I'm listening to a metal show right now, but I want to hear some, like, indie rock tonight. There you go. So right there was the Indiana Drones with Good Times, and that was a single that they dropped in 2021. Before that, Paula Taylor with Voices, and that was off the Paula Taylor album from 2017. And to start the set, you heard Noam Chomsky with OMG. That was off the OMG / Tongue Tied single that they just dropped this past June. So, yeah. So, there's Friday. So, again, pick your poison, whichever one you want to go to, or try to pop into all of them. That's your choice. But, you know, that's just how it goes in Windsor sometimes. You know, it'd be nice if there was, like, a show every weekend. Everything was nice and evenly spaced. But the way that we work around here is that, you know, pack a bunch of shows in one weekend and hope for the best. So, yeah, there you go. There's your Friday, guys. So, plan ahead. Drive safe. Next, what we got? Saturday. Yep, Saturday is the day. So this show is one show on Saturday. Funny enough, three shows Friday, one show Saturday. And this one's going to be at the Lion's Head. Lion's Head's, they've been doing some shows of recently, some heavier shows than that, which is good to see. We need more venues in the city, guys. Definitely need more venues. So Lion's Head is coming around. They're attached with this Cassette Records promotion company. So hopefully more shows go there and more heavy shows go there. So that show is going to be, Territory, Blackwater, and Paid in Blood. So there you go. So you want some more hardcore? And you want Saturday? Maybe you're busy Friday, you can't make it to those shows. Go to Lion's Head Saturday. I'm sure you won't be disappointed. So yeah, you're going to hear from those three bands right now. Territory, Blackwater, and right now, Paid in Blood with No Place to Run. And that's live from the Rye Field studio sessions from a couple years ago. So yeah, enjoy that. And still got some more stuff to go. Right here on Riff You to Shreds. CJAM 99.1. Reaching higher ground in Windsor, Detroit. Paid in Blood, the homies, let's go.
1: And don't even think about anybody coming for you. Not the doctors, not your agent, not your family, because I never call them. Nobody knows you're here. And you better hope nothing happens to me. Because if I die, you die.

territory right there, guys. Yeah. All right, that one was called Past Mistakes. That was off of the Between Life and Death EP from 2019. Before that, you heard Blackwater from Chatham. They play shows here in Windsor once in a while, I think. Yeah, I have yet to see them. They're more of a metal flavor. Yeah, Blackwater from Chatham with Invasion. And that was a single that they just dropped, brand new single from them, July 18th. So there you go. Pretty cool. And to start the set, you heard Paid in Blood with No Place to Run. That was a live version of that song. And that was off the Rye Field studio sessions that they did a couple years ago. I'm still waiting for new Paid in Blood. And anxiously waiting and

So right now, we're going to move on to Sunday, the last day of the festivities. And for me, it's the biggest night because I get to play that night. And the two bands that we get to play with, in my estimation, are pretty legendary in the Detroit hardcore scene. So without further ado, right now you're going to hear Annie Up. You're going to hear Escalation of Force. And to start it off, you're going to hear a band that I kind of know about a little bit, Life in Chaos, with their song, As Real as It Gets. So, yeah, this one's going to be at Meteor, Sunday, Meteor. Doors at 8, show at 9, I think, or doors at 9, whatever. Anyways, Sunday, be there around 8, 8:30 for fun times right now on Refuge of Shreds, LIC.

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0: So let me set the scene. It's 2 in the afternoon and 34 degrees. The Queensland harsh...
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3: Yo, and we are back. A little short, little break again. Got to do that every half hour. So, yeah, right there. What you heard before the break was your Sunday show, which I'm expecting everybody listening to go and be there for. Get it? Whatever. Hey, I know Windsor's a hardcore town, hardcore city, and when you got two bands like Annie Up and Escalation of Force coming into town, I think... The best idea for you to do, even if it's a Sunday, is to come out and be part of the party, you know? Because what else you got to do on a Sunday night? Just come out to Meteor. So yes, Annie Up with 456, and that was off of the LIFE album from last year they dropped. Before that, Escalation of Force with Justice Through Violence, the title track off their EP they dropped last year. And to start that set, you heard Life in Chaos with As Real as It Gets. And that was off of the Gross Negligence EP from 2022. It's funny listening back like that. It's, you know, we put out, you know, obviously more stuff since then. And it's funny how the audio quality has improved vastly since that one. But, hey, what are you going to do? Times change. And you learn and you grow. So, yeah, again, hopefully y'all come out on Sunday. That's all I'm saying. Hopefully you guys come out to all the shows. And hopefully, you, if you're listening and you're not doing nothing, roll out to Dominion House tonight, right now. In about 15 minutes. Doors are already open in 15 minutes. Kill the Witness is going to go on. And then after that is Collusion from, I think they're from D.C., Washington, D.C. And Reckless Upstarts. Legendary Reckless Upstarts right there. So, yeah, if you're not doing nothing, go head over to DH tonight. So... with that being said, I have things to say. So, with the five shows this weekend and the one tonight at six shows, guess how many of them got some non-social media promo? Just guess. It was one. Can you guess which one it was? I'm sure you can. So here's the thing, guys. Metal bands and hardcore bands in this city, you're on your own. You got to do it yourself. No one is going to help you. You have to help yourself. Hopefully that changes, but that's why I'm here. That's why I do this show. I can help so much. I'm in a band. I'm in a couple bands. I know everybody listening's in bands, or hopefully in bands. Maybe not. I'm not assuming everybody's in bands. But, guys, you want to get your band out. You want to get your stuff out. You have to do it yourself, because when shows aren't being talked about or listed, and karaoke shows are being listed and things like that, that's a problem. That's something that needs to be corrected. And again, I'm not going after anybody. I'm just saying, being a musician in the Windsor music scene and the metal scene, mostly for the last 28 years, it sucks sometimes that bands, heavy bands, are still shunned and not really given the attention they deserve. So I'll just say it like that. You want to get your band out there, you got to do your own promo. You got to get out there. Hopefully it changes again. I'm going to be doing my best to get the word out to publications and things like that, so that metal bands are front and center as much as we can be. That's all I'm going to say to that. So with that being said, yeah, just everybody, heavy bands, we all got to support each other out here, because like I said, no one else is going to do it. So, yeah, there's not much else to say other than that. So hopefully going forward, you're going to see some metal stuff in certain areas and being promoted a little more and being talked about a little more in the scene. And I'm definitely going to do my part to make sure that that happens. So let's get on with the last set, guys. Again, thanks for tuning in. Thanks for checking out the show and all that. Instagram, Rip You to Shreds, one word. And CJAM, follow the CJAM page on Instagram. Friends of CJAM, one word also. So let me just get turn this back a little bit here. All right. So I got four more songs for you this evening. Let you guys get on your way. You're going to hear Mortuary Slab from Hamilton with their song Insidious with Decay. And that's a single for 2024. Before that, you're going to hear brand new It Cometh. They're from Barrie with their song Ego Death. And that's off of the House of Midnight release that they just dropped this past July 17th. Two more July 17th. Before that, Armor Class from Lansing, Michigan. Their song Enemy. Those two bands reached out to me to get their stuff out, make sure it's out there. I appreciate those two bands. It Cometh in Armor Class for supporting the show and hitting me up to play their stuff, which I greatly appreciate. Any bands want their stuff played, please hit me up. And to start this last set here, you're going to hear one of my all-time favorite bands. They just dropped a brand-new album, very highly anticipated album, Quicksand. Yeah. They just dropped the brand new album. They teased a couple singles here and there, but now they finally dropped the album. And the album's called Bring On the Psychics. Bring On the Psychics. Again, on the 17th it dropped. And this one is going to be called In Full Color. And with that...
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3: With that being said, it's time for me to go. I'm R5. You've been Ripped to Shreds. 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I'm R5, you've been Ripped to Shreds, and see you!

0: We interrupt this record to bring you a special bulletin. The reports of a flying saucer hovering over the city have been confirmed.
1: Pardon me, madam. Would you tell our audience what would you do if the saucer were to land? Thank you.
0: The flying saucer has just landed. 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
0: The flying saucer has gone. 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

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You just heard brand new stuff from Snooper, a little bit different for tonight's episode. Normally they're a straight up blasting punk rock band, but they did a remix of one of their songs called Recess. I thought I'd play that because it's kind of fun. Also brand new on tonight's show, stuff from Among Legends, Bouncing Souls, Streetlight Manifesto, Jejun, Sludgeworth, Adult Magic, Soft Palms, Strange Limbs, and we got a comp at the end called These Kids Are Sick, a tribute to the Vapids. The Vapids, of course, are a band from Hamilton, Ontario, and apparently they are big enough there that a bunch of bands from that area did a tribute to them. So we're going to play a few songs from that at the end of the show. But we are going to start you off with some singles, as usual. We're going to play some brand new stuff from Omnigon, Like Roses, Crazy Clue, which is a new band by members of F Worded Up. And then, yeah, Among Legends to end the set. Be back in a bit. 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

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You just heard Among Legends there with Go On. Crazy Clue with Social Pressure, Like Roses with Buried, and Omnigon with Corpse of Corporation. We started off the show with Snooper doing a remix of their song Recess. And I went to see the Twisted Teens on Saturday. I had a hard choice to make. Dillinger 4 was playing at the new Sanctuary venue. I thought maybe I can hit both shows, but Twisted Teens ended up running late. Excellent, excellent show. Great live band. Mod Lang was really good too. And yeah, Twisted Teens have 3 records out this year already, so go check them out. They're amazing. Garage rock band with slide guitar. I've played them quite a bit. I'm sure Jim has played them as well on his show. And yeah, sold out. They were turning people away at the door while I was waiting in line. So check that band out. They're going to be huge. Maybe not huge, but they'll be bigger. Up next, we are going to play my album feature for the week. It is the brand new record by The Bouncing Souls. It's called Born to Be. Bouncing Souls at one time was one of my favorite bands. I saw them every time they came to town, up until maybe after Anchors Away. I think once Shal left the band and they put out What I Did on My Summer Vacation, they were still one of my favorite bands, but didn't like those records very much. And then eventually they became not one of my favorite bands, because I have strict rules for my favorite bands, one of which is I must be excited if you're putting out new material. And I am not excited when Bouncing Souls put out new material anymore. So, whatever. We're going to play 3 songs from the new record and then some Streetlight Manifesto. I don't like that band. I'm really going to play 1 song from them. You're listening to the best show ever on CJAM 99.1 FM.

0: 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I'm going to count to three.
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0: I'm not horsing around here. Lucky for you, I don't have time for this right now. Come on, Bobby, let's go to the fun center.
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6: 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You just heard Streetlight Manifesto with Enormous from their record Halfway to the Place Behind the Stars. I saw them back when they were a band called Catch 22. Playing with Lucky Boys Confusion and the Plain White Tees and maybe Student Rick at the Shelter in Detroit many, many, many years ago. Before that was the Bouncing Souls with Power, Border Town, and United from their new record Born to Be. And up next, we're going to play some brand new stuff. Well, not really brand new stuff. Jejun is back together. They're an emo band from the mid to late 90s. Played Crazy Fest a bunch of times, broke up, never got big, but had a bunch of extra material that they never released, and they are finally putting it out on a record which contains their first two releases and a bunch of other singles and rarities. The record is called Wait a Lifetime. We're going to play two from that and then two from a band called Gimmick, and I'll be back after that. 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

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Wait a Lifetime is the name of the record, and the songs were The New State and Lunatic. And up next, we're going to play brand new stuff from Sludgeworth out of Chicago, and Adult Magic from Long Island. Adult Magic is members of Iron Sheik and a bunch of, you know, 10 other bands that all seem to do bands together. So we're going to play two from them, and I'll be back after that. And Pony is playing Thursday night at Meteor. If you didn't see them last time they came to town, well, I mean, they're from town, but they played a show at Meteor last year. It sold out, so they're doing a second show this week on Thursday night. So go check it out at Meteor. And I believe that is it. Spaced is actually playing in some new venue on Palisher, I believe, on Friday night, which I might go check out. Spaced, the hardcore band, who I've played many times on the show as well. All right, here you go. Here's Sludgeworth on CJAM 99.1 FM.

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5: 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You just heard two songs from the band Adult Magic. The songs were called Burned Out and The Wreck from the new record Are You Even Happy Now? And before that was Sludgeworth with Hurry Up Forever and Simulation from their record Second Time Around. And up next, we are going to play some brand new stuff from one of the members of the band The Coat Hangers from Atlanta, if you remember them. I forget the name of the singer, but one of the two or three singers in that band has a new project called Soft Palms. We're going to play two from their new record In Echo, and then some stuff from the band Strange Limbs. And then I'll be back after that. 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

Well, that's a very long outro. You just heard Strange Limbs. You're still hearing Strange Limbs with False Reality and Still It's Not Enough from their new record, New Growth. And before that was Soft Palms with Nervous as Hell and The Wedding Song. And that's from their record, In Echo. That is one of the members of the Coat Hangers new band. And to end off tonight's show, we have a compilation called These Kids Are Sick, a tribute to the Vapids. The Vapids are a band from Toronto, Hamilton area, who apparently have a lot of fans in bands from the Toronto, Hamilton area. We're going to play five songs to end the show. We're going to play the Plastic Heads doing Dead Letter Department, the Mugwumps doing Inside Your Palace Walls, the Livermores with Product of Your Family, Dave Rocket and the Jobbers doing Don't Play Games with My Heart, and the Black Russians with Drag Strip Girl. And I'll be back next week with a brand new show. It's going to be all CanCon in 2 weeks. I have one more episode, and then, yeah, CanCon week. Because it's a SoCan tracking period, they call it, where they actually listen and see how much CanCon we played and then divvy out the money evenly to the Canadian artists. So I'm sure you're going to see a lot of shows on CJM doing a lot of CanCon from the 1st to the 3rd or 4th, I believe. Maybe the 2nd to the 4th. All right, I'll be back next week with a brand new show. You've been listening to the best show ever on CJM 99.1 FM.

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2: 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I don't want to be lied to.

Добрый день всем! Good day to everyone! This is Radio UA, and I'm Ksenia, your host. I'm your guide into Ukrainian culture for the next 90 minutes. In our new show, we will have a variety of entertaining segments covering music, interesting facts about Ukraine. We'll also highlight famous Ukrainians who have influenced the world, share cooking segments, teach some Ukrainian for beginners, along with catchy phrases. Stay tuned, and I promise to inspire you to discover more about this wonderful land.

Hello, my dear friends, and thank you for staying with us. And now, some interesting facts about Ukraine. Let's imagine 16th century. How did a young girl from what is now Ukraine become one of the most powerful women in the Ottoman Empire? Today we're telling the incredible story of Roxolana, better known as Hürrem Sultan. Born around 1505 in present-day Western Ukraine, Roxolana's early life was turned upside down when she was captured during a Crimean Tatar raid and taken to Constantinople. Now it's Istanbul, it's in Turkey. She was sold into the imperial harem, where thousands of women lived under strict rules. Few could have imagined that this young captive would one day change the course of Ottoman history. Roxolana caught the attention of Sultan Suleiman the

0: magnificent, not only because of her charm, but also because of her intelligence, wit, and strong personality. Of course, she is Ukrainian man. He gave her the name Khurem, meaning the joyful one. What happened next shocked the empire. I have goosebumps, believe me. Ottoman sultans traditionally did not marry women from the harem, but Suleiman broke centuries of custom by making Khurem his legal wife. She became far more than a queen. She advised the sultan, exchanged letters with the foreign leaders, and influenced political decisions during one of the Ottoman Empire's most powerful periods. Here you go, Ukrainian women are ruling. Roxolana also left a humanitarian legacy. She founded mosques, schools, hospitals, public baths, and kitchens that provided food for the poor. Many of these buildings still stand today, reflecting her commitment to public welfare. Of course, her rise to power also made her a controversial figure. Some historians believe she played an important role in palace politics and the struggle over who would inherit the throne. Others argue that many stories about her were exaggerated by her rivals, while remembered as a brilliant strategist, a devoted wife, or also a generous philanthropist. Roxolana remains one of the history's most fascinating women. Ukrainian women and Islamic culture. Here you go. Her journey from captivity to the heart of an empire is a powerful reminder that courage, intelligence, and determination can leave a legacy that lasts for centuries. By the way, there is a very nice Turkish TV show that's called it's Turkish, it's Muhteşem Yüzyıl. It's Magnificent Century, the historical drama chronicles of the life of Ottoman Sultan Suleiman the Magnificent and his wife Khurem Sultan. So, if you're interested about our culture, you can always watch it online on YouTube. And let's enjoy Ukrainian vibes through our music.
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Thank you for staying with us on Radio UA on CGM FM on 99.1 FM. And today I would like to tell you about famous Ukrainians that made Ukraine, about first Ukrainian constitution. It's not actually just first Ukrainian constitution, but did you know that's one of the Europe's earliest democratic constitutions was written by a Ukrainian leader more than 300 years ago. In 1710, Filip Orlik, a Cossack statesman and the elected hetman of Zaporizhian host, introduced what is now today called the Constitution of Filip Orlik. At the time when absolute monarchs ruled most of Europe, the remarkable document proposed ideas that were far ahead of this time. The constitution outlined a system in which the hetman's power would be limited by law, instead of the person holding absolute authority. It called for a governing council made up of Cossack representatives. This principle of balancing power is now considered a cornerstone of modern democracy. The document also emphasized the importance of protecting the rights and freedoms of the Cossacks, of the regular people, of us down there, strengthening local self-government and defending the independence of Ukrainian state. It declared that Ukraine should remain free from foreign domination, reflecting the nation's long-standing desire for self-rule. So every country has their own regulations and rules, right? So no one can come and invade us. It's kind of out of law. Although the constitution was never fully implemented because Ukraine was facing war and political instability, historians recognize it as one of the earliest constitutional documents in Europe. It demonstrated that Ukrainian political thinkers were already embracing ideas such as constitutional government, accountability, and the rule of law decades before many other nations adopted similar principles, like, for example, USA. Today, the Constitution of Filip Orlik is an important symbol of Ukraine's democratic traditions and its enduring commitment to freedom and self-government. More than three centuries later, its message remains relevant, that power should be limited by law. Leaders should be accountable to the people who chose them, correct? And the nation's independence must be protected. I'm Ksenia, your host, Ukrainian host on the Radio UA, and thank you for listening to us. And let's continue jamming with Ukrainian.

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1: Welcome back to Radio UA, and here's one of my favorite segments. I think actually all my segments are favorite because I love telling about Ukraine, about Ukrainians who influenced the world, and you even didn't know about people who are so famous and they are Ukrainians. And today I will surprise you with one of my favorite genius of the world. And who's that? Today I'm talking about Kazimir Malevich. You didn't know this guy? This guy was the Black Square, the visionary artist whose revolutionary ideas changed the course of modern art forever. Malevich was born in 1879 in Kyiv into a family of Polish origin living in Ukraine. He spent much of his childhood in Ukrainian villages, where he was inspired by colorful folk art, traditional embroidery, and the everyday life of local farmers. These early experiences would later influence his artistic vision. At the beginning of the 20th century, Malevich experimented with different artistic styles before creating his own movement, known as suprematism. Instead of painting realistic landscapes of portraits, he believed that art should express pure feeling through simple shapes and colors. The same I'm doing at my home on my canvases with my kids. His most famous work is Black Square, unveiled in 1915, shocked the world. At first glance, it appears to be nothing more than a black square on the white background. But for Malevich, it represented a bold new beginning, a break from traditional art and an invitation to see creativity and entirely different way. Today, Black Square is considered one of the most important paintings in the history of modern art. Malevich's ideas influenced generations of artists, architects, and designers around the world, from abstract painters to the minimalist movement. Also, his legacy has often been associated with Russia because he worked in different parts of the former Russian Empire and later the Soviet Union. Ukraine today celebrates Malevich as an important part of its own cultural heritage. His birthplace, his childhood, and many of his artistic inspirations are closely connected to Ukraine. Kazimir Malevich proved that sometimes the simplest ideas can become the most revolutionary. His work continues to remind us that art is not only about what we see, but is also about what we can feel. Thank you for listening to me, Ksenia the Amazing. Soon I think it will be show like this. I will amaze you more with more interesting facts. And now let's listen to Ukrainian music. Thank you.

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2: 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Today we will cook deruny. It's Ukrainian potato pancakes or hash browns, let's call them, but deruny, it's deruny. Nothing can be compared to them. Deruny are one of the most beloved traditional Ukrainian dishes. They are crispy on the outside, soft in the inside. Oh, we like this kind of things. Crispy outside and inside, we are so soft and kind of nice, and are usually served with sour cream. Of course, sour cream. We have nothing without sour cream. This simple recipe has been passed through generations and is enjoyed for breakfast, lunch, or dinner, or late night snack all day long. We have a lot of potato for everybody. To make deruny, peel and grate about 6 medium potatoes, if you want so many of them, and 1 small onion. The onion adds flavor and helps prevent the potatoes from turning brown. Squeeze out some of the excess liquid, the starch that is inside, then place the grated mixture in the large bowl. In my home, we even sometimes a little blend them, you know, because grated it has big pieces. Add 1 egg, 3 tablespoons of flour, half a tablespoon of salt, and a pinch of black pepper. So, egg, flour, salt, and pepper all together. Mix everything until the ingredients are well combined. If the mixture seems too wet, add a little bit more flour. Heat a generous amount of vegetable oil or not. I, for example, don't like too much oil. My mama loves a lot of oil. I don't use vegetable oil. It was a recipe of my mom. I prefer more olive oil. In a frying pan, over medium heat, spoon the potato mixture into the pan, flattening each portion slightly with the back of a spoon. I started making actually by myself deruny, adding olive oil already a little bit in the mixture. This why I add a little bit on the pan, you know, for not to make it too oily and to my face, you know, splashing oil to my face. Fry the pancakes for about 3 to 4 minutes, because it's still a potato, right, on each side, or until they are golden brown and crispy. Transfer the cooked deruny to a plate lined with a paper towels to remove excess oil. You know, you can dry them out a little bit. Serve deruny immediately while they are hot and crispy. They are traditionally topped with sour cream, as I told you before, but they also taste delicious with mushroom sauce, julienne, for example. I can tell you about it next show. Fresh

herbs, garlic sauce, and everything else. 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And bon appetit! Smashnoho!

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It was numbers. 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And there is also one phrase, хоч як ти хочеш. It means, do the way you want. So what? It's kind of, it sounds like a nonsense, but хоч як ти хочеш. Хоч як ти хочеш. And I хочу. Now listen to Ukrainian music. And thank you for staying with us on Radio UA 99.1 FM. And see you on my Instagram page, Ksenia Svit. Svit, by the way, means world. Have a wonderful day. Everybody, ciao! Бувайте! До наступного разу!

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1: Stats can be hard to understand, but this one isn't. 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
1: It's Holden.
0: And Holden doesn't know how to turn on the right microphones, but that's okay.
1: No, they move the buttons on me.
0: And it's episode 16 of Wait, What Happened?
1: Wait, what happened?
0: So, that's pretty cool. 16 episodes. And how do you feel?
1: Feel like...
0: A million bucks?
1: Trillion. One might say.
0: A trillion, like our good...
1: Our good friend.
0: Our good friend
1: Elon.
0: Elon Musk.
1: Yeah.
0: First trillionaire to exist ever in the world. How is that possible? Where'd all that money come from?
1: They just haven't heard about me yet.
0: My thing is, like, how is there global debt? But Elon Musk has all that money. Like, why doesn't he should pay it or something? Like, it doesn't make sense. Like, distribute the wealth type, you know?
1: What do you mean? I'm sure he's very
0: philanthropic.
1: It's a hard word to say. Anthropic, like AI. It's a rough episode.
0: Like, no, not even. I just feel like he should have to, like, distribute. And there's no need for someone to have that much money.
1: No way.
0: Even like a tenth of that, even like a 0.001 decimal of a trillion would change my life.
1: 100 bucks would change my life today.
0: Yeah, that's true. That's real. I feel the same today. It's rough out here.
1: I filled up my car yesterday or on Monday, and it just kept ticking up and up and up.
0: But gas is going down now.
1: It is going. I got it. It was like $1.55 when I got it.
0: Yeah. No. Ouch.
1: Bang. It's still like $70 to fill up my car, though.
0: Your car is $70? It's like $70 to fill up my mom's car.
1: How many kilometers? I got like 650 kilometers. It's not that bad.
0: I guess. I don't think her tank is that big. I think it's like 400, maybe 500. She's an SUV. So. But still.
1: Yeah.
0: I don't know. Now you have gas.
1: Yeah, I have gas for a few weeks at least.
0: Mm-hmm. And we'll be going camping in a couple weeks.
1: Won't be taking my car, so I'm saving gas there. Yeah. I'm taking a train up halfway, and then...
0: driving the other rest of the way. But we're quite excited for that. I have never been, like, camping.
1: What?
0: I've been camping. Oh. But I've only been to, like, Grand Bend.
1: Oh, okay.
0: And that's...
1: So, Grundy Lake's what? We're going to Grundy Lake.
0: Docks, yes.
1: Oh, my God. We're going to campsite number 13.
0: It's like 5 hours. 6 hours? Five and a half. It's 5.5.
1: Okay.
0: It's like...
1: So it's like up near Kilton.
0: It's like up in this way.
1: Yeah.
0: Up and left. Northeast. Left. Yeah. Northwest.
1: Wow.
0: It's northwest.
1: Yeah.
0: I think.
1: It is. I just don't know how far away it is.
0: And like we're going to be cliff jumping, which is going to be fun.
1: Yeah. Hopefully not dying.
0: Hopefully the water's not cold.
1: Should be fine. Actually, it's been cold.
0: Mm-hmm. Oh, but, you know, we should let you guys know what we started off the show with. So...
1: we started with a song called I Am From Bosnia, Take Me to America. I heard it on the radio the other day. It's apparently, like, the Bosnians' unofficial World Cup anthem.
0: Okay.
1: And it was making me laugh hysterically in the car.
0: So you wanted to play.
1: So I wanted to play. I wanted to share the wealth. And then we had Pupils by... Oprah, not the one you're thinking of, and Lim.
0: Mm-hmm.
1: Pretty When You Cry by Olones. Money by Arkells and Portugal the Man. Velveteen by Always. Sleeping In by the Radio Department. And we ended with Mother by Said the Whale.
0: Which I feel like always pops up on our playlist. Like we're always playing Always. And I think they're playing at Oshiega. So I'm like, maybe I should go to their set.
1: Yeah.
0: Check it out.
1: I like them a lot. They're also just like an easy Canadian pick too.
0: That's true.
1: We're lazy, so.
0: No, we are not lazy. We are not lazy. I will not let that be spread. I don't like that rhetoric. Taylor Swift and Travis Kelce.
1: What about
0: getting
1: him?
0: Married?
1: Oh, I saw Zendaya and Tom Holland officially like, yeah.
0: Yeah, well, Tom Holland, of course. That. Well, we did, but Tom Holland, like, officially confirmed it.
1: Interesting.
0: They're having, like, a small wedding, but they're having a wedding celebration at Madison Square Garden.
1: Taylor Swift and Travis, yeah.
0: Like, the arena.
1: Oh, I know the one.
0: That's just so...
1: Are you going?
0: Am I going? Yeah.
1: Is it like you buy tickets to go?
0: No, I don't think
1: it's... Or is it... Okay.
0: I don't think it's like
1: four. Can you imagine?
0: That would, like, I would not be surprised.
1: Oh, no.
0: That girl will do anything for a bag.
1: She already has a bag, too. Second trillionaire soon.
0: Greedy. Greedy, greedy, greedy.
1: Can you imagine?
0: I imagine it happening. But Tom Holland's doing a lot of press right now.
1: I saw a quote or something. It was like a quote from him about the Odyssey that he's in.
0: Mm-hmm.
1: And it was basically him saying that, like, he went on, like, he's like working on that set, and he was like, wow, I can't believe how it is to have like an actual properly run like movie production going on.
0: Like he all didn't know MCU how stuff. Yeah,
1: they're saying like they have like an actual script that's finished, we're not like writing it as we're recording.
0: Mm-hmm. I saw that too, and I'm like, that's so and then how he was like calling the people, like the world, and like, we need to do this, we could, Nolan does it like this or whatever.
1: You just leave the MCU, bro. Mm-hmm. You got bigger and better things ahead of you.
0: But he said he will keep doing Spider-Man. He said he wants to keep...
1: paying him $1 billion for it.
0: Well, yeah, I would... And it's kind of like, okay, like, I'm Spider-Man. I feel like that's really kind of cool.
1: Yeah.
0: It's a flex.
1: I think so.

0: He's just gonna get, like, he's gonna hit a certain age and just completely, it'll, like, rapidly catch up to him aging. Or I remember the thing always has been that he looks like he has, like, a toad in his mouth.
1: What?
0: They think he, like, looks like he's holding, like, a frog in his mouth.
1: I've never heard that.
0: You've never heard that? Have you heard that?
2: Yeah, of course. Famously.
1: I'm looking at him right now. I don't see a toad shape.
0: I'm not seeing...
1: Suspiciously toad-shaped.
0: Lump in my throat. That's funny. That's
1: Well, do we have anything else to talk about? We gotta do some...
0: Music?
1: Runs. No, we gotta run some PSAs.
0: Oh, yeah, okay.
1: But are we going back hereafter, or are we going straight to music?
0: Going into some music.
1: All right. We'll play some messages, and then we'll be having Stick Around by Mad Folk and some more songs. We'll give you a list after.

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Thank you. 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
1: 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In this zinc-plated, vacuum-tubed culture.
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9: And Stick Around by Mad Folk.
8: We like started we with, said.
9: Yeah.
8: Yeah. Have you...
9: Sorry. Not my fault this time, guys.
8: No. I thought there was a ghost.
9: I thought it was Andrew.
8: Sorry, guys. There was noise from the peanut gallery. Jojo Siwa. Jojo, you know Jojo.
9: I know, I'm familiar.
8: And you know Royal Caribbean.
9: It's like the cruise line?
8: Yep.
9: Yeah, okay.
8: Imagine you took Jojo Siwa and Royal Caribbean cruise line and you put them together. What do you get?
9: Hell?
8: The Jojo Siwa cruise experience.
9: Yeah, that sounds awesome.
8: So... Jojo Siwa, mega fans, super fans, had the opportunity to purchase a ticket on the Jojo cruise.
9: Yeah, I got a ticket.
8: Yeah, you have $1,100 to spend on a Jojo cruise ticket?
9: No, I got the high-end one. I paid six grand.
8: Six, seven grand.
9: Nice.
8: Which I think is just... oh my gosh, I'm so sorry. I think it's... It's crazy. First of all, I was watching TikToks on it, obviously.
9: Obviously.
8: So the youngest person on it is like 12 months old.
9: You're the youngest person ever.
8: You're the... And there's a lot of adults on it.
9: Yeah.
8: And at first I thought it was like a whole cruise dedicated for Jojo. But it's not. It's like you can pay just to go on the cruise regularly.
9: Does she what? Like she's like performs. Like she's like a singer, she did, right?
8: Yeah. Jojo, you get a Jojo concert. You get to meet Jojo. You get Q&As with Jojo. I saw a video of them chilling in the hot tub with Jojo.
9: That's awesome.
8: They had like bow decorating not competitions, but like activities.
9: Yeah, like little workshop things.
8: And... the things that, like, I'm all for people spending their money on what they deem necessary. But the Jojo cruise.
9: It's just not.
8: She has
9: there.
8: To be desperate for money.
9: Do you think so? She's got to be so rich.
8: I know, but it's like, why would you do a cruise? Like, that's so.
9: Why not?
8: That's so bizarre. Because her demographic is children.
9: Yeah, whose parents will buy them cruise tickets.
8: I don't know.
9: $20 million net worth, allegedly.
8: Jojo Siwa? Well, mm-hmm. Yeah, because she was really popular. She was like Nickelodeon and stuff, but now she's getting older.
9: How old is she?
8: 23.
9: Oh.
8: Like, and she would remember when she went on Celebrity Big Brother?
9: No.
8: Well, she went on Celebrity Big Brother.
9: What's that?
8: Big Brother. You know what Big Brother is?
9: Like from 1984?
8: No, like the show.
9: No.
8: It's this reality TV show where they just put people in a house and
9: okay. They
8: vote and stuff like that. And they like just live together and whatever.
9: Okay.
8: Jojo Siwa was on Celebrity Big Brother. She goes in, everyone thinks she's a lesbian because that's what she said very very...
9: Yeah, she was very much lesbian.
8: And then while on Celebrity Big Brother, she really hits it off with this guy named Chris Hughes. That's like a British guy. And they end up dating. I think they're still dating now. But it was a huge thing because everyone's like, what is happening? Like, we thought JoJo was not into Matt.
9: Yeah.
8: And then she came
9: out. She's also 10 years older than her.
8: Well, yeah.
9: He's 33. She's 23.
8: Yeah. It's quite strange. And everyone's like, well, why is she now with Chris Hughes?
9: Because it's now... She can't make as much money off being lesbian anymore.
8: Why not?
9: Because, like... They're going anti-gay now in the States.
8: That's true.
9: Like, I think she's just a hustler. And she's, like, trying to make money. And she's like, well, what can make me the most money at this rate, like, at this moment?
8: But
9: right,
8: I still feel like JoJo Siwa being, like, a pride icon was important.
9: Yeah, if she was actually... Maybe she's, like, bi, though.
8: Well, because she was dating. She has had girlfriends.
9: Yeah.
8: Therefore, I would think it's malicious. Bisexual.
9: Yeah. But
8: which JoJo can be whatever she would like to be. Just her throwing that curveball of getting with a man, a 10 year old man. You're the youngest man ever. Wow. But throwing the curveball of going on to Celebrity Big Brother to then be like, I'm gonna get with this guy 10 years my elder.
9: Yeah. Well, Big Brother.
8: Maybe she was influenced.
9: Under the influence.
8: Of?
9: Show.
8: Oh, yeah.
9: Yeah.
8: Yeah.
9: Speaking of reality TV.
8: Mm-hmm.
9: Have you seen Temptation Island?
8: No. So please, it's your turn.
9: You gotta see it. It's my turn to explain stuff. So they basically have these people with just, like, horrible relationships.
8: Isn't this the Temptation Island... There was the, like, non-American version, and there's that clip from it, right?
9: I don't know.
8: That clip of that guy running around on the beach because his girl had, like, slept with a...
9: Oh. Is that Temptation Island?
8: Yes, but I think it's... Version or something? No, like this, like, it was, like... Yes. Like, Latin America version or something.
9: Oh, okay. This one's just, like, the American one.
8: Yeah.
9: It's awesome, though, because they bring these people to this island, and so it's, like, four dudes and then four girls that are dating each other, and they have, like, separate... They're, like, separated the entire time. And then there's just, like, 10... Like, the girls have, like, 10 hot dudes on their side, and then the guys have, like, 10 hot girls on their side.
8: Yeah.
9: And it's amazing. There's one couple that have been together for 5 years. They were, like... I think they're, like, high school sweethearts. They've been together for 5 years, and the guy goes, and he just, like, cheats on her over and over again. And it's horrible. And then they're forced to, like, watch clips of their significant other,
8: yeah,
9: like, every week or whatever.
8: Yeah, okay, this is the show, yeah.
9: It's awesome. There's this one guy who's, like, a master manipulator.
8: Of course.
9: Like, adult, like, man-child. Adult child. Oh, man-child, Sabrina Carpenter. But, like, man-child.
8: Yeah.
9: And he's just, like, crying. And, like, he's, like, he's being, like, super picky with, like, all the girls and being, like, oh, like, you're my best friend.
8: Ew.
9: Yeah, it's really hard to watch.
8: Ew.
9: But it's so... He'll be doing this and be saying, like, stuff that I can't even say on the show. And then he'll be, like, watch the clip of his girlfriend, like, meeting the guy who's, like, actually good to her. And he'll be, like, oh, my God, she's the worst girlfriend ever. She's cheating on me. It's so funny.
8: Love Island. I've been watching Love Island, as you guys know.
9: Yeah.
8: They have this... There's this theme... with the music in Love Island, where they'll either play, like, very, like, popular music, like Sabrina Carpenter, there's been Benson Boone, of course, you know, Charlie XCX, et cetera, et cetera. Or it'll be music that is super specific to what's happening. So, for example, they're like, okay, Corbin, it's time to stand up, to, like, come to the front. Mm-hmm. And the music goes, stand up! And it's, like, music so super specific to
9: really
8: the scene, which I think is really, really funny.
9: I used to be a big, not like a, like, I didn't hate reality TV, but I would never see myself watching
8: it.
9: And I'm watching Temptation Island now, and I'm like, this is awesome.
8: Reality TV is really
9: good. It's really funny to watch.
8: Really good.
9: I want to watch some, like, I should watch Love Island.
8: You should get on this new season. It's really good. It's a really funny season.
9: Yeah. Is it, like, coming out currently, though?
8: Yeah.
9: Yeah, I gotta watch it. I gotta wait till it's all out.
8: But there's so many episodes already.
9: Oh, okay. There's enough to, like, get me by?
8: Yeah.
9: Okay.
8: We're only episode 11 right now.
9: Okay. That's plenty, then.
8: Yeah. And I think on that note...
9: Head into some music?
8: Last set. Thanks for listening. Go watch Love Island at 9 o'clock tonight. And
9: watch Temptation Island. New season coming out soon. I forget when.
8: And
9: we'll be back next week, same time.
8: Same time. Place. Yep. And enjoy Unbroken by Honey Bear, the band.
9: Up next after that, we have Pure Michigan, the new single out from Kiwi Jr. I think it came out today.
8: Older Now by Mad Folk.
9: California, PDUSA.
8: Superstars by
9: Yves Tumor. And Cost Evaluation by Hillsborough. Enjoy.
8: Yep.

0: What sorcery is this? There was enough paralyzing gas in that cork to keep ordinary men unconscious for hours.
1: No sorcery. Merely the precaution of a universal drug
0: and a dope pill.
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5: Well, hey there, everybody. It's time now for When We Wake. I'm your host, Andrew Shaver. You got me for just under 60 minutes, and on today's program, I have no wake-up call, so it is wall-to-wall, chock-a-block, terrific new music. We'll hear stuff from Corey Eisner, Tennyson King, Rebecca Hawker, David James Allen, Gentlemen of the Woods, Shell, Jacob Bradowski, Stephen Ingram, and Matthew Barber, among others. Matthew Barber has a new album coming that has yet to be announced. I got the inside track on it, and so I will be playing a track from it, hey, later on in the show. You guys stick around for that one. But let's get things going closer to home for me. Halifax's Matt Hughes has a new tune out, and whenever Matt Hughes puts out a tune, you can bet your bottom dollar it'll be on When We Wake. It's Blackbird.
6: 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We'll just wait out the rain inside. This place looks familiar,

That there was a double shot from Nova Scotia. Man, what a way to kick off the show. Corey Eisner and the Cash Outs with a new one called Randomly Predictable. Liv Way just put out a new EP called Fur Queen. This is the title track from it on When We Wake. Everyone.

Dayton Berry with Amanecer, Daybreak. Now, from Daybreak to, well, Sunset, Dennison King describes his new one, Good Intentions, as his first breakup song. Here it is, co-written by and featuring Rebecca Hawker on When We Wait.

got a little soupçon, as the French say, of Rebecca Hawker's vocals singing background on Tennyson King's new one, Good Intentions. That's not quite enough as far as I'm concerned. Rebecca just released a deluxe edition of her Quit My Habit EP. I'm going to play a track from it now. This is Taking a Look In from Rebecca Hawker on When We Wake.

release Recklessly Yours. That's Blue Umbrella with Not Again. Ottawa's Gentlemen of the Woods put out a new album back in April called November Embers. From it, I love this one. It's called Home.

that there is a gorgeous new one from David James Allen. It's called Dukes Up Since You've Been Gone. David James Allen calls Prince Edward County home. What a lovely part of the country, huh? And here's another lovely part of the country that gets oft overlooked and driven right through, hey? Don't do it. From New Brunswick, it's Lisa LeBlanc singing in English again. It's Whole Lot of Talking on When We Wake. Whoa, whoa, whoa.

0: a new album entitled Speak Louder. That is Paul N.J. Chasen with New Age Movie. From Nanaimo, B.C., Shell, S-H-E-L, has a new one out called Plastic Flowers. Here it is on When We Wake.
1: This is the life that I made.

That's Winnipeg's Jacob Bradovsky. He just put out a new album entitled Tell the Kids We Tried. I really like that. I really like that name. From it, it's a tune called It's All Right. I'll be getting Jacob on the wake-up call in the coming weeks. Stay tuned for that. Let's head back to Prince Edward County, Ontario for this new one from D.B. Tate. Sounding a little like Neil Young, hey? It's Before You Go on When We Wake.

That is longtime theater musical composer, classical musician Stephen Ingram changing his focus. It's a tune called Sour Candy. Now, this guy's an enigma. He goes by Ladybug. He's a heck of a musician, songwriter. He knows a thing or two about boats. That's all I got for you. The tune is called Pass the Bread from Ladybug on When We Wake.

That is Ladybug with Pass the Bread. I promised you off the top of today's episode of When We Wake that I would be playing something new from Matthew Barber. And well, folks, it's time. Matt has a new album that has yet to be announced. And yet, when I asked him if I could play a tune from it, he gave me the nod. He said, yeah, go for it. So what am I supposed to do? Not? Of course I'm going to. From Matthew Barber's forthcoming album, this is The World Is a

0: New music from my pal Matthew Barber, recorded in his basement studio all by his little lonesome. Doesn't it sound good? It sure does. Hey, speaking of Matthew Barber and music that sounds good, did you know that our theme song by Noah Reed was produced by Matthew Barber? That's what's going on right now behind me. That's Noah Reed's Got You, produced by Matthew Barber. I'll be sharing the stage with Matthew Barber and our pal Rebecca Hawker for a six-date Southeastern Ontario album release tour celebrating the new Clever Hopes album, September 23rd to 27. 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

0: I'm named Apollo, and I play guitar and sing in Hikes.
1: Hi, I'm Chris Long, and I play drums for Hikes.
2: And I am Weijiu from Absent Sounds, where each week my twin sister and I play through our favorite records from top to bottom, along with the artists who made them. This week brings us a band straight from my heart, Hikes. It's been a long time coming for Hikes to release new music. In almost every way, one refines them stripped down to a version built around the folk practice of separating grain from chaff. It's a record that lives in a meditative space where questions of belonging, of place, of vulnerability slowly come into focus. This week, Nay and Chris of Hikes walk us through Winnower track by track and how they've been holding the work since their time away.

0: I'm really appreciative that you guys are here and doing this with us.
1: Thank you.
0: So the first question, we wanted to kind of get an idea of where the imagery for Winnower came from, because that ties the entire record together. So what's that for you?
2: Oh, that was a picture that I took on a disposable camera in Japan in like 2017 when we were on tour once. It was this kid that we were hanging out with, and
1: in Gifu, Japan, we got invited out to a rice farm for a reggae rice farmer festival.
0: Yeah. Oh my gosh.
1: Where we heard the best.
2: They were doing some wild Beatles covers.
1: Yeah, they did a Strawberry Fields Forever reggae cover in broken English. It was amazing.
0: I would love to hear that.
1: Yeah.
2: But it was a kid of one of the performers who had driven us out there, like outside of Nagoya. Yeah.
1: Gifu.
2: Yeah. But yeah, we were just hanging out, and he was just being a goofball little kid. And I wasn't even looking through the viewfinder, and I just like took a picture of him.
0: Damn.
2: And it came out like really wild, and it had been framed on my wall for a while, and it was just like, hey, let's use that. I don't know.
1: Yeah, I had an idea to have my mom like dress in traditional Filipino clothing and go out to the Pedernales River and outside of Austin where we usually go, and I was gonna have her like dance really similar to what that photo was. And we walked into rehearsal and I saw that and I was like, oh, that should be it. Yeah.
0: Yeah.
1: Yeah. Yeah. And the rest of the album design, I learned Blender and did some like 3D art, and then found a Filipino type designer that did like Baybayin type, which is a traditional Filipino writing. And yeah. Yeah. Yeah.
0: And I'm curious about where the practice of winnowing even comes from, or like the interest in that practice.
1: Yeah, I mean, it's kind of like getting rid of the non-essential things. And so I was thinking about it with rice, and I was thinking about it with my mom, and there's these traditional baskets in the Philippines where you can separate the rice. What is it? You're separating the hull? The hull from the rice. Yeah, yeah. And I thought it was really beautiful because, like, on our first song that we released, like, when we went to a studio, right, was Shepherd's Clock. And we were young and manic and made a bunch of wind chimes. And I thought it was really beautiful that it was kind of, like, something that we put energy into, and then the earth took it and then put its own energy in.

0: In the same way, winnowing is like that, where mm-hmm. the wind is kind of speaking and, yeah, participating in.
1: Yeah. Yeah. To me, that allows Widower to become a record recapturing and holding previously dispersed energy now sifted through the years, whether that be with tracks like Shepherd's Cloak or Tinker Creek, which is the first track I ever heard by Hikes in 2019. And equally releases us with an exhale into this new era with tracks like Persimmon and Feel, which are the next two we're going to play off of Winnower here on Absent Sounds.

0: I really love how I think there's so much more than just a harmony, but it also like harmony with the members of Hikes, harmony with like the earth, and very earthy and grounded. It feels a lot of your music. I know you mentioned right outside of Austin that you that meant something to you. Are there any other places that physically carried something for you?
1: Yeah, well, so Claire and I moved to Portland for a little while, and we started the record there, and we didn't complete it, and we actually took a break for a couple years. And
0: the band took a break.
1: Oh, yeah, yeah, yeah.
2: In Portland. No, the band.
1: The band. No, the band took a break. Yeah. So, anyways, yeah, yeah. So we did that for a while, and then we decided to get the band back together, and we went back to Austin, and we recorded with this person, Dan Dazinski, out in Dripping Springs, which is in the direction of Pedernales and stuff, where I go out once a year by myself in camp and do a lot of the writing for Hikes Records. A lot of the kind of natural sounds was from our time in Portland, and yeah. And then at the studio, which is like out in the hill country, and we decided that we, as a band, would be way more hands-off in the writing process. So I came with a bunch of demos, and we didn't give ourselves much time to write as a band before going into the studio. And we wrote some in the studio. So, yeah, I think that answers it.
2: Yeah, this album was written so much more for the studio than for like a live context. With, you know, most of our catalog up until this point had been much more of a like granular, really like every little bit of it's under a microscope and like just tweaked and tweaked and tweaked like relentlessly. And this was a lot more just like, just, I don't know, grueling kind of process. But this one felt a lot more effortless. We were able to like let go and just kind of trust the process, trust each other a lot more. And it happened just so much more effortlessly. And I think it's like a product of where we are as like friends and just with each of us in relationship to ourselves, like less to prove kind of. And I don't know, it felt a lot more comfortable, and it felt like how I wanted it to feel. I don't think it could feel like how it used to feel. I don't think any of us have this space in our heads or hearts for like that much, you know, just tweaking and just, I don't know, perfectionism and stuff like that anymore.
1: And even like a lot of the music in our general genre, which lots of people throw us into the math rock thing, but we wanted to grow out of that, because I think that I write songs because I have a lot to say lyrically. And so we wanted a better platform for that. And even like in the recording process, like the way that it was mic'd and things like that, it was way less surgical. The person was recording with room mics in the drums that made it sound really natural instead of like sterile and surgical, technical and all that. It was all very much what we're getting is what we're getting.
0: Yeah, there is an equal amount of skill required in placing down a mark and knowing when to withhold your hand. The further I look into the record, the more it feels like that skill became refined through Hikes' time away. We'll play a few more tracks from their latest record, Winnower. Those tracks are Vulnerable and This Is Why. Before we come back to the interview with Nay and Chris and ask them how they managed to hold both simplicity and depth here together.

0: We were talking about that too a little bit.
1: Because there was something that you mentioned, Chris, about not even necessarily, I guess, the relationship to yourself, how it changed over time, and how I guess that definitely informed the way that you guys even approached the album. I think that brings us into the actual album itself, and even the first track, Persimmon. You mentioned, or there's this line that we really, really love where it's like, felt like I owe this to my younger self. And we were wondering even about this idea of what do you owe to yourself, a younger version of you versus the version of you right now, and if that's any different, or if that does look any different, or if it's the same.
2: It's kind of a return to form.
3: I'm trying to think of the lyrics. The story comes from, like, Claire and I. We were having a really hard time as artists individually, and this person came up to us in this co-op parking lot and gave us a box full of persimmons, and it, like, totally turned our day around.
1: Yeah.
3: We were just, like, hanging out on a truck bed. But, like, that return to innocence, I feel like I owed to myself after working so hard and, like, so kind of rigidly. Or I was so rigid with things before. So, yeah, I owed a lot of trust. Like, I owed a lot of trust to myself and trust that the world would take care of things. There's another line in that that is, a wounded world still keeps nurturing.
4: Which is my favorite line in the whole album.
1: Yeah, yeah, absolutely. Yeah.
3: And that's from a book that I really love from this author, Robin Wall Kimmerer, this indigenous author who wrote a book called Braiding Sweetgrass.
1: Oh, yeah.
3: And that really had, like, a huge impact on Claire and I.
1: I've been meaning to read it. Yeah. Do you, other than this point in the wounded world line, is there another section of the record that you feel like everything comes sharp and, like, really clear? And maybe I'll give some context. For me, there was a few parts, I think it was Burrow, where you're talking about, like, why be thorough when I could burrow. And I started feeling like, oh, it sounds like you're kind of going back and forth on a decision, or I don't know. But then it felt like after that point, maybe the rest of the record comes to, like, it becomes clear, or I'm not
3: totally
1: sure.
3: Yeah.
1: Is that okay?
3: Winter definitely is the kind of, like, precipice.
1: Yeah.
3: Where I find a lot of resolve. And it has the line in it that I think, yeah, where I started to feel really resolved. In fact, that was the first song I wrote. I wrote that song. I was in New York working for another band, and I started writing that song. And this is when Hikes was, like, as far as we all knew it, broken up. And I wrote that song. And after I finished that, you know, at the end, I'm saying, like, I just want to let you in. I'm falling for the world again. And when I finished, like, writing those lyrics, I think it was not much longer after that, I called Chris and I was like, let's do this again. Because that, I kind of found the answers to everything from writing that. So, yeah, I would say that song for sure.
1: And with that, here's the title track, Winnower.

Yo, this is George Dr. Funkenstein Clinton for 99.1 CJAM. They be funking it up, y'all, on the one. CJAM, y'all, 99.1.

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0: This is Absent Sounds talking to Nay and Chris of Hikes. Their last tracks came off of their recent record, Winnower, and were Winnower as well as Morning Pages.
1: I mean, I was kind of wondering for both of you too, the balance of being of, like you're mentioning, math rock can kind of be seen as a, like, a really technical and very like petty, like very almost like, I want to say pretentious, but like almost sometimes it can be like the focus is so much on the instrumentation rather than like the emotion, or like, I mean, like you're creating the emotion through the instruments, but how do you leave space open to be vulnerable with what you're saying when it's like, when there can be a lot going on in the music?
2: Yeah, that was really intentional. We had so many songs where we were like shredding on top of singing, which one is so hard to pull off live. And it doesn't, I don't realize it till we're out playing live, where I'm like, why did I write lyrics over this part?
3: It's fun though.
2: It's really fun. It's like a, but yeah, with this, we just needed to leave more space to convey some ideas. And I also kind of stripped a lot of the deeply poetic stuff to get a little more like, so people wouldn't have to guess so much.
1: Okay.
2: And so they could dive into their feelings and make it about themselves easier.
1: Yeah.
2: You know, like I grew up really liking Tallest Man on Earth and Fleet Foxes and all these things, where sometimes, especially with like Tallest Man on Earth, you're like, what is he talking about? And it's gorgeous poetry, but it was like, I don't know.
1: It's so confusing.
2: I don't completely know how to relate to this.
1: Yeah.
2: Yeah.
1: I mean, I've been thinking even about that idea that like a lot of things, when you're trying to be so like abstract, it can be kind of harder for people to find like the thing, like that minute detail that they can actually like, oh, I see that street in my life too, or like that random
2: thing. Yeah, exactly.
1: Thing. Yeah.
2: Yeah, and I would say, like, the time when we took off, I really fell for bands that, like, were a little more straightforward. Like, that one of my favorite bands, one of all, a lot of our favorite bands is Howdy from Texas. Love those boys. And, yeah, some of the things they say are just so incredibly relatable because they're just straightforward. Yeah. With the world.

0: you were listening to the track Honest Work Fade Out, and before that, we had Intentions and Sana all off of the record Winnower by Hykes. I am beyond grateful that we have Hykes here to talk to us today about this record, as I adore them as musicians and as people. They carry such warmth and depth with them. And it's no wonder that Winnower as a record gracefully manages to wander between healing, heritage, and that constant challenge of returning to the band. Here's more on how the band manages to hold those pieces together. I'll bring that to you another track. Let's say Sana All.
1: Yeah.
0: Yeah, because that one feels like it, once again, well, more so than like just a general mantra. It almost feels like that's the impetus of what you guys live for, or like, yeah, you know, community, harmony. Tell me about your relationship to that track and also the idea and how that also translates to you guys doing things DIY and like not becoming jaded at the music industry or where you are, because I can imagine that's like a tricky balance to, or thing to pull off.
2: I mean, the not getting jaded part, I think, I mean, we're coming back to this after a number of years of not doing it. So it's been a very intentional choice to like do this again just because, you know, like this, this band means more to me than it ever has, but there is like less writing on it in a sense. Like we're not putting the same type of pressure on it to be anything like we may have been in the past. And that allows us to hold it a lot more lightheartedly, because it's like we came back in with the express intention of like, we're doing this for fun and because it's how we know how to be friends. And that's how, and so it's like with that's like very explicitly at the forefront of the process and all of this stuff, it makes it a lot easier to just be like, this is fun. Like, and I don't know, we all held this band in so many different ways over the years. And like, this is the only way I think we could do it right now with just like how busy we all are.
1: Yeah.
2: And I mean, and it does, and it works easier that way too. Like cosmically let go and like, you know, it works. It starts to become a lot more effortless, and not that it's not like very difficult and very grueling to do all of it, but I think it's just a headspace thing that also that we've learned all the things to not do. We found all of the lines by crossing them many times in the past. But so there's part one of that one. There was, I only remember one thing at a time. I'm also very brain dead right now.
3: It was more about community, I guess, too.
1: Yeah, totally. I mean, when we took that break, I started playing with a number of different groups that, like, one was Black Belt Eagle Scouts, an indigenous artist. And so being in those spaces whenever, like, we would go play near a reservation or things like that, I was able to see, like, music in a completely different light. And I became resolute that it is a good thing for Earth. And so I was like, oh, well, the thing I have dedicated the most time to that I'm trying to run away from right now is the answer to this. It is important work. It's good work for the Earth. And also I was playing with this other group, Reina Tropical, who was like representing a lot of voices of people who kind of looked like me and had experiences like me and things like that. And seeing them come together and kind of transform grief into joy through community was like massive. And I think that actually leads into Sana All, because I wrote that song. We originally did it for a split with Intuit Over It, and it was like around a lot of the Asian hate crimes that were kind of
0: more openly,
1: that the fire was really being stoked by Trump and things like that. And you know, I was afraid for my mom's safety, especially with me not being around. And Sana All is a cool term. It's like, instead of in the Philippines, instead of somebody saying like, I'm like, if somebody's like, oh, I just got this and this, instead of saying like, I'm jealous of that, it's Sana All is like, I wish that for all. So yeah, I think that's what that song is about. And we ended up putting it on this record because it's like my favorite song we've ever written in many ways. And it was like, it was the first time we would kind of like, let's sit on this idea and let's push the fader until it's this big thing without changing too much, just kind of builds on itself. Yeah.
0: I think it's really cool, and I appreciate how often your music, even though, yeah, like you said, there is a bit of grief almost in this record too, but it comes at it from the lift of the grief in a way, or like the lightness of it. And
4: It's not to say that it's not a heavy thing or there is not like a shadow side to it, but I think, yeah, that's just like sonically and lyrically, I appreciate what you guys do.
1: The only way through it is through it, you know? Yeah.
5: And I was even going to like go back up to Morning. Was it Morning Pages?
3: The first one?
5: Morning, no, like right, yeah, right before. Because you're talking about a lot of different ways of moving through the world that I guess were different, almost, you know, being around indigenous communities or seeing people that look like you and the way that they experience the world can kind of shape the way that you practice your practices or whatever things you are embodying in your life. And I'm curious about like if there's any other tangible rituals like that help you get back to that, you know, I guess that open up a way of being that's different from maybe something that's more unhelpful in your life.
1: Well, definitely a return to nature was like the most massive thing that I think we got out of Oregon that we kind of got to experience together for a time. And it was also like taking away, like when we went out there, we tore so much that it was impossible to make friends. Nobody even knew when we were home. And so we had a really miserable time. And so coming back to Austin, where we just knew we had a bunch of touring friends who was okay if we were all always touring, that we'd know we could still see them, removing those things made it so much easier to get to that place of calm and, tap in. Yeah.
5: And the last one.
4: Cool. Okay, yeah. The last track on the record is the longest, To Belong.
1: Yeah.
4: The question we had for this one was more so on the idea of belonging and what are the places or what does belonging look like for you guys now? You kind of touched on a little bit in the lyrics, but I want to know how that's looking for you guys in the flesh. Yeah, you too, Chris.
1: This was one that I got ready for a solo tour, actually, opening for Black Belt Eagle Scout. And whenever we got the band back together, I was like, oh, okay, this can really reach a lot of people, I think.
4: Yeah.
1: With hikes. I had spent like a lot of years kind of digging into my Filipino identity, my mixed Filipino identity. And I think a lot of people are doing this right now where it's like you kind of are digging at the subgenres of yourself. And I think it's actually making a lot of people more isolated in certain ways instead of just...
3: Can you expand on that?
1: Well, it's because you're constantly thinking about where do I fit in instead of how do I exist just as myself. And I not to say that those things aren't important for people to, you know, have...
5: No, that makes a lot of... Sorry.
1: Yeah.
4: Yeah.
1: But so I was doing a lot of exploring with that, and I just feel like, yeah, a lot of people could resonate with that notion that, like, where do I fit in? And... You know, at that time in Oregon, too, I was considering transitioning. And, it was another one of those things where it's like, I can write this down and it can be so straightforward that people can resonate with this and feel like they belong through this. Like, if anything else, if everything went away and it was just like a room full of people singing together.
4: Yeah.
1: Then at least there's one place that somebody can belong.
0: When we're landed softly on the side of belonging, within the full absurdity of being here at the same time, to the small ways we need to be apart, the record comes back and leaves us with the same friendship that holds hikes together. Thank you, Chris and Nay, for making it possible. I can't describe how honored Weedy and I were to spend time in your record together. And thank you, friend on the other side listening. We're closing out our interview with the band here, with the track, To Belong. Falling.

0: We finally have the whole house to ourselves.
1: Needs new furniture.
0: Our last is off to university.
1: And a winter vacation.
0: So we're making some changes.
1: Mortgage broker.
0: When your kids leave, it's a new chapter for you, too.
1: A new car.
0: It's time to do things we haven't done in a long time.
1: Bed, box spring, and mattress.
0: I have so many plans.
1: Shopping weekend.
0: And when I'm in the car, I get to choose the radio station.
1: Bliss. Be where anyone who needs you can meet you. 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
2: 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I'm Weijiu, and we just played Hikes with the track To Belong from their 2026 record, Winnaware. If you missed the first half of our program, or I guess the first two-thirds, we did an interview with Chris and Nay of Hikes, talking to them ahead of their show at Lee's Palace in Toronto. And that record, Winnaware, is probably going to be one of my favorites from the year, so I highly recommend you go back, listen to it one more time from top to bottom. You can find the archives at cjam.ca as well as through our website or Instagram, absent.sounds, where we have this episode.

Aiden got together to record this record on equipment that they borrowed from friends and family, all live on tape. So Bibu Make-A-Wish is that compilation with all the music that they made during their stay. We're going to get into this record from top to bottom. Hopefully we have enough time. If not, you can still check it out on your own. But it is such a fun, beautiful little twinkly record that I think, despite coming out on the eve of the winter season, still carries that same fire and warmth that we feel in the summer. So here's the first half of the album, Bibu Make-A-Wish.

Hey, it's Weiju, and you're listening to Potions with their record Bibu Make a Wish, as all of these tracks have sequentially come off of the record. If you are not familiar with Apps and Downs, we do album playthroughs from top to bottom with our favorite records, and Potions is a Toronto band that has put out a record that's so beautiful, I don't want to interrupt it, so I won't. Here are the next couple tracks off of it, A Line There,

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0: All right, that's it. I'm going to count to three.
1: 1, 2, 3!
0: I'm not horsing around here. Lucky for you, I don't have time for this right now. Come on, Bobby, let's go to the fun center.
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2: 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So if you ever miss an episode of this show, or any show for that matter that we have at our network that you're a fan of, it'll be up there waiting for you. And it's just a great way to check out all the different programming we have in general, including shows that perhaps are sitting outside of the typical hours that you're tuned into our network. Remember that we have a pretty great lineup of tracks this week on the show, including a decent mix of new albums as well as some old favorites of mine. Kind of got into a lot of more older tracks with some of the later set lists in the show, but starting off this week, we're going to be hearing a new track coming from a Calgary electronic artist by the name of Kamubu. And this is from a new EP, which is titled Provoke. And starting off Indie Electric this week, we'll be hearing the title track from that release. Keep it tuned to 99.1 CJAM FM, where, as always, we are redefining radio in Windsor and Detroit.

All right, and just finished out the first third of the program here on Indie Electric on 99.1 CJAM FM, where, as always, we are redefining radio in Windsor and Detroit. And as always, I'm your host, Brian, bringing you a weekly selection of independent rock and electronic music every Friday from 10:30 a.m. until noon. Unfortunately, the show hasn't been as consistent lately just due to different things going on in my personal life, making it a little bit harder to do the program. But now that things are settled in, I should be able to get back to doing the show at a relatively recent rate. I'm trying to shoot for having it be brand new episodes bi-weekly and then coming in live when the opportunity presents itself. However, though, just want to quickly recap what we heard in the first half hour of the program before we move on to the next segment of the program. This first section featuring more longer tracks, so there's fewer of them, but as I mentioned at the start of the show, we heard from a artist who hails from Calgary by the name of Kamubu, and this is from a brand new EP that came out this year. It's called Provoke, and from that we heard the title track from that release, and we'll actually be featuring more music from this respective EP later on in the show, with the last half hour starting off with another track from this project. Later on in the show, you'll hear the track Stab Like That from the same release. And funny enough, the following artist in this set list is also featured twice in the show, both in different parts of the show. But this was the Canadian electronic artist who is known as LLWLL, which is a bit of a strange name for an artist. But I actually messaged them once on Instagram asking for clarification as to how exactly you say the name. And they just basically said however you want. So I just kind of stuck with spelling out the letters, and that's sort of what stuck. But that was the track New Tomoy from 2021's Harakiri Hotline. Featured this artist quite a lot in the show. Very adjacent with a lot of the sort of atmospheric drum and bass style of music that I play pretty consistently on the program. And then following that, going to an older track, but a really great one nonetheless, M83 out of France with their third LP, Before the Dawn Heals Us, which came out all the way back in 2005. And that was the track Teen Angst from that release. Wasn't a hit single or anything, but it is definitely one of the most famous tracks to come off of this record. Especially, I think, after Hurry Up We're Dreaming came out, this band in particular had a lot of people kind of pay attention to them. I know that's how I discovered them, but they're very often heavily used in movie trailers, and I believe the song Teen Angst was actually used in the trailer for the film A Scanner Darkly. So even back in the day, a lot of people kind of had that sort of cinematic association with M83. But Hurry Up or Dreaming in particular is the one where that really kind of boomed in popularity, and still to this day a lot of commercials and trailers will use their music, and it's so fitting too. Just really great musical project in general. And then following that, we heard from Canadian electronic artist Tim Hecker. This is from 2013's Virgins, and from that we heard the track Stigmata 2. Obviously a much more somber and subdued track there, sort of just acting as kind of an ambient interlude with the set list. But regardless, really great stuff. I'm a huge fan of this particular album by Tim Hecker and a lot of his other records as well. The album Rave Death is also a very, very heavily regarded ambient album that I also put on a very high kind of pedestal in the genre. So if you have any sort of appreciation for that style of music, I very highly recommend Tim Hecker. And then finally, finishing things out in the first third of the show, it's an Argentinian artist by the name of Suter 7, and that was a track called Almohadas from the new record. And again, I said this last time I featured this artist, I would try my best to pronounce the title of the album, but it's Todo Salio Bien en la Sencilla Villa Quien. Really great sort of bedroom rock, bedroom pop, electronic fusion going on with that sort of dreamy atmosphere. Something that I can think would be like an easy recommendation for people who enjoy artists such as Kixie, who I've featured on this show, or other artists as well, like Claro kind of come to mind. Very much in sort of that like dreamy atmospheric style of music. Really great stuff though, and I definitely want to feature more of this record in the upcoming weeks of the show. However though, it is about time that we stop and take a quick break, but when we return to the program, we'll be starting things off with a Los Angeles artist by the name of Obli,
Brand new LP called Soft Speak, and we'll be featuring the track Corey's New Spot from that release. Keep it tuned to 99.1 CGMFM, where as always, we are redefining radio in Windsor and Detroit.

dropped on Drew Lardy's back. The Ford City Business Improvement Association is thrilled to unveil the most anticipated event of the year, Dropped on Drew Lard, happening on Saturday, August 15th from 11 a.m. until 10 p.m., rain or shine. 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
1: Get upstairs.
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2: Okay. 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
3: 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like. So if there's a particular show that you're a big fan of, and maybe it sits outside of the hours that you're typically tuned into the network, you can find it online. You can also give me a follow with the tag at Indie Electric, currently residing on Facebook, Twitter, as well as Instagram, with Instagram generally being the platform I favor most in terms of releasing updates for and just kind of keeping things going on the show. But the kind of single most helpful reason to give me a follow is just the fact that I do post the track list every episode of the show online. So if during the 90 minutes duration of the show you hear a track that you're really a big fan of, it will be online waiting for you. Again, that's at Indie Electric on Instagram, Facebook, as well as Twitter. Just want to recap what we heard in that last segment of the program there before we move into the final third of the show. A decently large amount of tracks in that last set list. As I had mentioned earlier, we started things off with a Los Angeles artist by the name of Obli. And this comes from a 2026 record that's called Soft Speak. And from that, we heard the track Corey's New Spot. Following that, we heard from a Toronto electronic project, which is simply titled You Know, and that was from 2024's Why Now. From that, we heard the track So Close. And then after that, out of Victoria, Miami Nights 1984, and that's from the 2022 record Sentimental, and from there we heard the track Ascend. This is very much in line with sort of that synthwave 1980s revival style of music, not too dissimilar to things such as Drab Majesty or some of the names of the projects are failing to come to me, but it's Kavinsky from the movie Drive. Sorry, it was on the tip of my tongue and I was trying to think of the particular artist, but very much in line with that sort of 80s revival. And cool, one of the things that's kind of neat is this artist is definitely starting to kind of blow up, because I recently played Forza Horizon 6 and noticed that they included this artist in the soundtrack. So nice to see that it's sort of really starting to get popular. Following that, though, another Canadian electronic artist by the name of Drum Machine Mike featured on the show quite prominently. This is Quiet Death from 2024. And from that, we heard the track Muted. I often compare him to the likes of Boards of Canada, where it's that very kind of dark and dystopian sound. And all similar to artists such as Burial as well, I think is another fair comparison to throw out there in terms of artists that kind of have a similar sound to this particular record. And then switching things up with a bit of a big genre change up, we heard Kraus, which is a shoegaze project based out of Dallas. And this is going back to 2021 with the record View No Country. And from that, we heard the track Aside from this release. Featured him quite prominently on Indie Electric, especially in the early years of the show. But a lot of really great content from this artist. I mean, kind of the very obvious band to compare him to. But My Bloody Valentine would be like an easy recommendation for anybody who's a fan of what they heard earlier with this artist. And then finally after that, changing things up quite a bit, we heard from a Japanese project by the name of Trooper Salute. This is the track Tsukunuke from the 2026 record Tomodachi Gaimashita. Really great stuff from this particular album. And then finally, a track from a very short EP, which is a collaborative effort between electronic artist Symphony Anumi as well as Molly. That was the track Impaled on a Cortisol Spike from the 2026 EP Skull Crush. Bit of a kind of a big whiplash with that track in terms of like genre change ups. The beginning of it kind of has a like funky bass line going on and a more dark and atmospheric sound to it. Kind of almost reminds me a little bit of like a more aggressive Portishead. Then it gets into like a full blown, almost exaggerated dubstep style track with very, very heavy distortion. And obviously it kind of concludes with that really abrasive and kind of funny sample at the end of it too, that I unfortunately had to censor, obviously, because it's a little bit much for the radio, but still great nonetheless. Highly recommend these artists in particular, especially Synthony, who I often feature on the show quite prominently. However, though, we're going to very quickly go through a commercial break, but then we get back, we'll be hearing the last third of the program. As I mentioned earlier, we're going to be featuring both Kamubu as well as LLWLL again in the track list. They managed to make it into the set list twice, but it got some kind of old tracks too as well. Some early music from both Shushu as well as Deer Hunter later on, and also a record that I've been meaning to play on the show for a while but haven't got around to it yet, but finally getting it into the track list. The brand new Lip Critic, the 2026 record Theft World, is really great, and I end up featuring one of the tracks from that later on the show, so stick around for that. However, though, just want to say keep it tuned to 99.1 CJAM FM, where as always, we are redefining radio in Windsor and Detroit.

If you or someone you know is struggling with mental health or addiction, consider registering to the new REACT program launched by Downtown Windsor Community Collaborative. 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
1: All right, nice classic track there, going back to 2008 with Deer Hunter from their excellent LP Microcastle. That was the track Never Stops from that release. I mentioned earlier, I played a lot more older tracks in today's show than I think I usually do in the program, and I just kind of had that itch right there to play some Deer Hunter. Been quite some time, actually, since they put out a new LP, so I'm kind of hoping that hopefully we'll either get a new Deer Hunter or perhaps even an Atlas Sound LP in the upcoming year. For those of you who may not know, Atlas Sound is the solo project of frontman Bradford Cox of Deer Hunter, respectively. But easily one of my favorite records right there in their discography, which is kind of interesting because it ended up being sort of a pseudo double LP. There was a album called Weird Era Continued that was supposed to be a secret pack-in with Microcastle. And I guess the issue is that Microcastle got leaked, and then they included a second album that would have been a surprise for people who waited to buy the album physically at the time. But then unfortunately that also in turn got leaked as well, which is really too bad. But I know for my vinyl copy it includes both records in the packaging, which is kind of nice, two for one package there for albums, even though there are like considered separate recordings. However, though, starting off at the very beginning of the track list there, we heard from Kamubu. I mentioned earlier, we're featuring twice in today's show. This is the second track that I featured from this artist, respectively. And that was the song Stab Like That from the Provoke EP. And then following that, another track. Again, as I mentioned earlier, this artist would also be featured again later on in the show. This was LLWLL with Voiceless from Harakiri Hotline, released back in 2021. And this is what I consider to be what I call one of my staple songs for Indie Electric. I've played it a number of times on the program, but just overall such a big fan of it. And I think it works really well on a lot of the mix set portions of the show. Just really great showcase of the atmospheric drum and bass style of music, where you have that sort of collision of the synths that sound very relaxing and soothing and spacey, but then you have the drums that are a bit more fast-paced and energetic. Just a really big sucker for that style of music. And then after that, we heard from Jump Source coming out of Montreal. This is a new record, the first actual full-length LP, as I mentioned in a previous episode of the show. This artist has put out in quite a lot of EPs, but never a full-length record. So this is the proper debut full-length, but it's called Fold. And from that, we heard the track All You Do Is. And then getting into a pretty big genre change up here, we featured Shoo Shoo, going back all the way to the debut record from 2002, Knife Play. And that was the opening track, Don Diasco, from that release. Definitely a band that I think will garner a lot of polarizing views from people just because of the fact that a lot of it is so freakish and abrasive. But I've been overall a very big fan of Shoo Shoo and everything for the most part that they've put out. But this debut record for me has always been the sort of favorite amongst their discography. A lot of people will often point to Fabulous Muscles as their strongest body of work, but for me it's always been Knife Play. Just a lot of really great tracks on the record, including this opening one here. And it kind of just really showcases their sound perfectly with that opening track. And obviously it's very much kind of one of those things you know right away if it's for you or not, but great stuff from them. Then after that, as I mentioned earlier, obviously Deer Hunter with the song Never Stops. And however, we're going to get into one last track before we end off today's show. As I talked about earlier in the program, I've been meaning to play this on the show for quite some time, but unfortunately Indie Electric has been kind of on the back burner just because of a lot of busyness in everyday day-to-day life. But this is a track from the brand new record from Lip Critic. This is their second album. It's called Theft World, and we'll be ending off Indie Electric this week with their opening track, Two Worlds. Really great, fantastic sort of electro punk mashup with this band. Kind of reminds me a bit more of a less abrasive version of Death Grips, or even to an extent a little bit of a Machine Girl influence there. Also kind of can see a little bit of like an Atari Teenage Riot connection, but I think the overall sound that they have going for them is really fantastic, especially the front man, I think, has a very interesting voice. Really great stuff from them, though, and easily so far one of my favorite albums to come out so far this year. So Without further ado, just want to mention again, you can follow the show with the tag at Indie Electric on Facebook, Twitter, as well as Instagram. On there, you can find updates regarding the program, including previews of upcoming records that will be featured in the show, as well as the track list. So if during the duration of the show you heard a song you're a really big fan of and maybe missed the name of it, all the songs will be available online. However, though, just want to say enjoy the rest of your Friday and keep it tuned to 99.1 CJAM FM, where, as always, we are redefining radio in Windsor and Detroit.

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1: 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On Saturday, July 25th, Broken Social Scene at Fox Theater, Convulsus at Parts and Labor, Jack White at Pine Knob Music Theater, Territory at Lion's Head Tavern, La Veda at Meteor, Codebolt at Echo, Sense of Motion at Blind Pig, Haiku at Tangent Gallery, Moravian at the Crowfoot, Finn Wolfhard at St. Andrews. On Sunday, July 26, Islander at the Sanctuary, Certainly So at Logger House, Dion Jamar at Moondog Cafe, The Follies at Paris Bar, Anti Up at Meteor.
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2: We interrupt this record to bring you a special bulletin. The reports of a flying saucer hovering over the city have been confirmed.
3: Pardon me, madam. Would you tell our audience what would you do if the saucer were to land?
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3: Thank you.
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2: 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There is no threat of an invasion.
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0: 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I'm Dinah Jansen. Dr. Stewart is a longtime educator and digital researcher whose work in participatory learning has spanned all eras of the web. As an associate professor of online pedagogy and workplace learning in the University of Windsor's Faculty of Education, Dr. Stewart explores the implications of digital information ecosystems for institutions and society. As an early researcher of massive open online courses and digital disruptions in higher education, Dr. Stewart has been thinking about digital systems and their impacts on education over decades of change. Currently, she is investigating what it means to know, to learn, and to belong in an era increasingly marked by digital automation and weaponization, and is made ink recently in the Windsor Star about Bill C-34, noting alongside her peers that teaching digital literacy and having conversations with youth is more important than banning social media access in Canada for youth 16 years of age or under. Legislation is still new and in process, but we're delighted to welcome Dr. Stewart to CFRC's airwaves and podcast platform to chat about this new legislation early on. Thank you for joining us. So thank you very much, Bonnie, for joining us here in the virtual studio. It's a real pleasure to have you from the University of Windsor joining us here on CFRC Radio in Kingston at Queen's University. Thank you so much.
1: Thank you for having me, Dinah. I'm really excited to talk about this.
0: Okay, so before we get started, you are an associate professor of online pedagogy and workplace learning at the University of Windsor. This sounds like a pretty fascinating field. Lots of stuff going on here. Tell us a little bit more about your research and teaching and areas of expertise.
1: For sure. The title sounds fancy. The job actually isn't. I work in I work in the Faculty of Education, and I get to teach teachers. And so particularly at the Bachelor of Education level, but also in the Master's and PhD programs, a lot of my teaching focuses on the use of digital technologies in education. I've only been in Windsor for about 8 years, but I've been teaching in this area for about 15. So yeah, what I used to do when I started in digital education was connect teachers, teacher candidates, to other thinkers in education and other teachers and teacher candidates around the world using digital platforms. Over the last decade or so, instead of kind of using tools to stretch beyond the limitations of the classroom and build participatory capacity using tools, I've almost started teaching teachers how to think critically about those tools. Because what we've seen is monetization, increasing kind of extraction and enclosure on those platforms. And I used to bring teachers onto spaces like Twitter. I don't do that anymore. RIP, there is no Twitter anymore, but I wouldn't bring my teacher candidates onto a space like X, partly because of the boundaries around safety, that I can't assure them that this is a great space or a safe space for them to contribute to. So right. Instead, we look at tools and we think about, okay, how is this impacting the knowledge ecosystem that your students are in? How is this impacting meaning making in the world that we live in? How can you still use certain tools to expand your classroom, even within the boundaries of just connecting student to student within the classroom, but having people learn from each other in participatory ways? Mm-hmm. So that's a big part of what I do, but it's rooted in a background in kind of being on the open web and watching that be enclosed a little bit.
0: So I imagine your work, one, must be incredibly exciting as new developments emerge, but at the same time, that also presents various challenges. Like anybody, regardless of their academic discipline, needing to stay up to date and relevant with what's current is key.
1: For sure.
0: But given that how much

0: social media and AI now occupies everyday life for everyday people, even if they're not in academia, not a student. How do you keep up with the latest?
1: It's funny because, like I said, I used to bring, you know, my students onto spaces like Twitter and other participatory spaces. I had a really strong network in those kind of online spaces in an open education community. That was initially how I kept up to date. Now, a lot of those relationships with scholars and educators around the world still exist, but they've gone onto Signal and group chats and non-public spaces. But I still use my community as well as conferences and that type of thing to keep up to date. But yeah, my field is kind of changing constantly. And it remains interesting to me, but it is a little bit like being a scholar of a house that's on fire.
0: Indeed. And well, that sounds like some controversy might show up every once in a while. And I guess we have some, maybe for lack of better words, controversy now with something called Bill C-34 or the Safe Social Media Act, which is one of the reasons why we brought you in to chat today. I wonder, Bonnie, you a few weeks ago, you were featured alongside some of your peers with some remarks that you made. I believe it was to the Windsor Star.
1: Right, that's our local paper here, yeah.
0: Yes, indeed. So made some remarks about what the impact of this Social Media Act actually is. But before we talk about those impacts, some of our listeners right now who may not be experts.
1: Fair.
0: Can we break down in layperson's terms what Bill C-34 is, and then we can talk about impact?
1: Sure. I think Bill C-34 is the latest in an international series of kind of laws and policies and regulations coming in, particularly around social media, sometimes including AI under the umbrella, but basically focused on trying to make digital media a little bit safer for kids, especially. Australia was the first to actually float this kind of policy late last year. And their ban, it was an actual ban on social media for, I think, youth under 16. Canada, Bill C-34 is a version of that. Some Scandinavian countries have gone a little bit further in some cases or in slightly different directions with all of these. But basically what happened is Australia broke the seal, and I think it's become politically viable and maybe politically expedient for governments in power to actually look like they're doing something about this. The problem that, broadly speaking, I think has been maybe to some extent accepted in society is, look, this digital ecosystem is not a healthy space, and probably having our kids in there 24/7 may actually not be a great idea. Truth be told, we've known this for a decade, but the conversation simply wasn't going anywhere for a really long time.
0: Mm-hmm.
1: And what we're doing right now is, I think, catching up with some very legitimate concerns and also a little bit of pearl clutching that's existed for a while around social media. And with AI kind of thrown in or not thrown into the policy mix, just depending on which country is leading the conversation. But largely, I think the reason for it is that it is acknowledged that we need to do something. And this version of something seems to be what governments have decided is not a kiss of death for them politically.
0: Indeed. Okay. Thank you. So I think from what I've understood largely about Bill C-34 is it's there, or it's coming potentially to really protect youth under 16 and under, I guess, from various so-called online harms. I wonder if we can break down what exactly these harms are and that exist in social media and AI ecosystems and maybe a little bit more of an understanding how well-grounded these concerns may be.
1: I think the concerns are well-intentioned. Basically, for about a decade now, if you'll remember, you and I are of an age when we had Facebook, when you actually opened Facebook and saw the posts that your friends had posted in the order that they had posted them, and not necessarily, you know, a whole bunch of kind of scandalous things that you had never signed up to even have in your feed and a giant pile of ads. But for about a decade, we've been dealing on all of these social media platforms with algorithmic feeds, right? And so they started showing what was clicked on the most, what got the most likes, and that has become the norm. Ads have become the norm. The monetization of the space has become the norm. Every time we click on something, the platform itself captures data and then feeds us back more of that. Even if what we clicked on was something, you know, a one-time purchase that we wanted to buy, like a dishwasher or a toilet seat, I'm not collecting those. I don't need 37 more. But nonetheless, you see them for weeks afterwards, yes. Even though they can also collect the data from your Visa to see that you actually purchased it. So we're living in this kind of soup of an algorithmic feed, and it is feeding increasingly extreme reels and misinformation and now AI slop to everybody pretty much every time they turn on a phone or open a device. And that is a problem, particularly if you actually want to have anything resembling a democracy, because it makes it very, very difficult for any of us, even if this is the work we do, to continually dig through that level of saturation with misinformation, disinformation, often propaganda, also just dumb stuff. And kind of our filters are all getting overloaded. The concern about youth and FAIR is that youth don't necessarily have as much experience to have filters or have the same level of filters. At the same time, I actually think that often it is a generation older than ours who are the most vulnerable. Media literacy studies have shown that it's actually like boomers and our older generations who are even more vulnerable than youth in terms of their critical literacies in filtering these things. Mm-hmm. But sure, it's not healthy for anybody to be swimming in this. And we've seen with, you know, really tragic situations like Tumblr Ridge, places where AI chatbots particularly can essentially operate as predatory conversational tools for vulnerable youth who take their worst instincts without filters to what is fundamentally like sycophantic or tell you what you want to hear kind of tool. And will, instead of reporting out, hey, there's real danger here for a whole bunch of other people, will simply feed that person and feed their sickness and their worst instincts. So we have social problems that are amplified by some of these tools. And mm-hmm. Yeah, sure. People are kind of, I think, a little bit fed up with them. And so governments do want to appear like they're doing something about it.
0: Right. Okay. Thank you so much for that. Now, I wonder too, so with Bill C-34 specifically, if we're looking at conglomerates like Meta, so covering yeah. Facebook and Instagram, if the bill requires these conglomerates to have adequate safeguards in place, I'm just wondering what kinds of safeguards are they expected to institute, and would we expect compliance? I do wonder if there would be compliance, given that if it's just country by country, or they're just going to do it across the board at a global scale. What are we looking at here in terms of actual compliance and safeguards?
1: It's going to be interesting to see what we're looking at, because right now, unfortunately, the government put the bill through, but they have not released any specifics about what they mean by safeguards. Mm-hmm. last time that Canada put forth a policy that was, because we're in an odd situation, right? We do try to have a certain amount of digital sovereignty as a country, but most of the servers for tools that Canadians use are actually in the US. And therefore, a lot of our online actions are governed by US law mm-hmm. as much as they are by Canadian law. We, for the most part, don't know a whole lot of, like, there are people who know about these things, but us, the average user, often we don't. Mm-hmm. The last time that Canada tried to put in kind of safeguards to influence Meta's behavior in particular, it meant that we can no longer share news stories on Facebook. Mm-hmm. And so even the capacities that we had maybe as kind of average Canadian citizens to share information with each other using these platforms are now hampered because it doesn't serve the platform's profit motives, right? Mm-hmm. These are billion dollar tools. Elon Musk is now a trillionaire, but billion dollar entities that are entirely at this point, the gloves are off, the pretext of them being kind of positive contributors to society, that facade has dropped over the last decade, but particularly over the last couple of years. Mm-hmm. There's been a real consolidation of power with actively right-wing governance movements and the CEOs of the Silicon Valley companies and ed tech more broadly, because the money, there's beaucoup bucks in this. And that's the direction that those companies will always act in, basically. And so, yes, there may be, once the Canadian government releases its kind of, here's what we need you to do so that under 16s can still use Instagram, it may be possible that there is some compliance from Meta, which, like Facebook, is an Instagram company. Mm-hmm. But I think the chances are really good that actually that pathway is not really going to address the core problems of that company, which is the predatory algorithmic feed that makes its money by feeding people increasingly extreme radical reels and kind of capturing people's attention in ways that is not healthy for civic society.
0: Regarding safeguards, I'd be interested to hear what maybe some young folks and maybe parents you know have been talking about on this issue, as well as maybe some of your peers in education too. I just get a sense that, I don't know, I remember when I was 16, I'd find a way to work around this, you know what I mean?
2: Of course.
0: So, yes. Like if the safeguards are what, you have to produce a driver's license, not every 16-year-old is going to have a driver's license. I know 40-year-olds that don't have driver's licenses.
1: Absolutely.
0: So what are you hearing from people, including youth?
1: I think there are two core issues with this. One is from a youth perspective. I'm not really sure what we expect, you know, kids to do, particularly those who are like 14 and 15, many of them have had platforms like Instagram for years. They do a great deal of their social coordination in group chats on those platforms. A lot of them don't have landlines. Now, some of them don't even have their own phones at that age. They're using a platform like Instagram on something like a tablet that they can't necessarily text from, but they can engage in group social conversation mm-hmm. with people who exist in their real lives. And if they want to make a plan, well, they can't make a plan to go to the mall because malls are increasingly not allowing youth in without adults. Like, I don't know where we expect youth to go or what we expect them to do, which is a broader conversation in society. But where they do want to do things that aren't just sit on their phones, they still need the phones often to get together. And they don't necessarily have, you know, landlines at their house anymore. So how do they even connect with each other? I think that the idea that kids will find a way around this is legit and real. My own kids are just a little past that, like 17 age. So I am not I'm not seeing the same kind of panic from them, but I know that a few of their younger friends are like, what do you mean? Like, really? This also raises huge questions. You're right. Not everybody has a driver's license. Do we start getting then a real ID that is similar to what the US has implemented, which is another level of kind of, you have to pay for it. It also gives your data over, now in this case to the government rather than to a corporation, but nonetheless, not everyone is in a position to afford to be able to get a new piece of ID. Also, it means that if you are trying to hive off a particular supposed vulnerable group, and I agree that kids are vulnerable in specific ways, and often policy that is youth focused is necessary and positive. But when you have a broad societal harm, right? And I think if we agree that basically these digital tools have, we've given them so much power that they are now operating as a broad societal harm, just kind of hiving off the children by forcing the rest of us to give over more data to these tools in order to use them and prove that we're over 16 is not necessarily the right path. It also does nothing to actually truly hold the companies to account to address the broader harms, right? We decided as a society 50 years ago that maybe like unfettered nuclear proliferation might not be a great idea. We didn't just go, okay, well, if you're under 16, you can't go into the, you know, nuclear reactor, but everybody else, it's going to be fine. We don't need to regulate that. We regulated it.
0: Right. But there seems to be an assumption that as soon as somebody hits the age of 16, automatically their, you know, maturity level, their digital literacy just automatically changes into what one would expect a reasonable adult to be able to decipher. However, we also, as you mentioned, there are otherwise reasonable adults out there that are also having trouble these days deciphering what's real and what's not.
1: I think most of us are. Yeah. I mean, we are living in an absolutely wild timeline in terms of the media sphere. And I think there are ways in which this particular government has kind of a, you know, technocratic sort of tech will save us all approach. It's going to create jobs. It's going to be the future, et cetera. But the future piece that they are, the future narrative that they're painting for us is all a little vague. And we're hearing that, you know, we're going to all be getting all of this AI literacy by 2031 in this country. And I'm all for literacies generally, but I feel like there's a fundamental kind of misunderstanding there because I come out of a literacy research background, right? I'm an educator. Literacy is not just in its fundamental form. We talk about literacy as reading, right? When I was a kid, if you were literate, you could read. It doesn't just mean that you can decode the words, right? You know the difference between cat and rat and mat. It means that you can use the words meaningfully and you understand the when it's useful to say I enjoy the cat versus I enjoy the rat, right? Those have different kinds of social meanings. AI literacy, which, you know, is being promised to us, is not really about how to use the tool because the tool is simple and relatively user-friendly, particularly if you have some grown-up expertise in some area that you're using AI to get to a quicker right answer on. But if you don't have that expertise, then it's hard to tell kind of good information from bad information. And that's not AI literacy. That's critical literacy. Mm-hmm. That's broader media literacy. So AI literacy, which is kind of being framed as they're going to teach us how to use these AI tools for our future. It was interesting. CBC posted an article. Sorry. It was interesting. CBC posted an article saying that a large consultant survey had said that Canadians had, you know, low AI literacy because we didn't trust AI. To me, that's actually a mark of Canadians' great AI literacy, not because AI is not useful. It is useful, but it is also very much part of a broader financial ecosystem that we're not really looking at when we watch it being pushed into everything that we own, do, search with.
0: Right. Well, as an example, even just at a very microcosmic community level here in Kingston, I've been seeing a lot of our local musicians actually just talking about, hey, local musicians and also venues, hey, promoters, please don't use AI generating posters to promote music at our venues, or musicians saying, please, there are all sorts of wonderful artists in our community who could use some cash money. Please pay them. Stop using AI to create stuff. So I think that there's a sense of ambivalence. That's just one example. I think that there's just a sense of ambivalence that AI has certainly some quick uses, like difference of this and this or something like that, and then you can just get a quick answer. Sure. If you, I'm not sure if that gives me enough, or you can take in a deeper dive and actually do some of the research yourself, right? But I think there's the ambivalence, though, about the, yes, getting a lot of misinformation, inaccurate information, possibly dangerous information, but also the replacement of real human talent and labor as well. Like you were just talking about, someday we're going to get some AI literacy.
1: Who's going to get the contracts to teach that? Yes, it will probably be another consultancy. If it's human.
0: Or is it going to be written by AI? Like, here's some media literacy or AI media literacy written by AI. I could see that actually becoming a thing.
1: Yeah, and I think the biggest challenge with the AI piece of this, we have already ceded a great deal of, I guess, our social sphere to so-called social media. And we have become accustomed to algorithmic feeds, and we're kind of a little bit asleep at the wheel in terms of the ways that AI represents an amplification of that power over our concept of public. But the thing about AI is it's absolutely useful. It's a great kind of starting place for information. It can be good if you need right answers, as long as it gives you the right answers. But overall, if you are constantly engaging with AI to get your answers, one, you are not building your capacity to use your brain in the same ways, particularly like as an educator, this is important to me. Mm-hmm. Two, you are not building your networks with other people to understand where the information comes from. AI is large, like it's a plagiarism machine. It has eaten up the entire open web that we created over 20 years. And now it's selling us admission to what we created. And so far, it's still mostly free admission, but AI is owned by big tech. It's the same billionaires that own the social media platforms. And those billionaires are consolidating power across society and saying openly, right out loud, things like, we want to be able to sell people back intelligence, right? Intelligence, as I see it, as an educator, is a human inheritance. It is rooted in the idea of public good and our like birthright as something to develop. That's something that each individual can contribute their own intelligence to the world. Yeah. The idea that AI will just kind of eat all that up and then feed it back to us in sort of the worst nightmare version of a rentier economy is terrifying. And they're literally talking about it out loud. Beyond the biases built in, beyond the ways in which the information that you get tends to, because it is, you know, the internet that's been trawled together, like as if by a scallop dragger, essentially, that trawls the bottom of the ocean. But the internet is largely global north voices. It's largely male voices. So the things that AI gives you replicate those biases. We risk giving over, I think, a very significant amount of agency as human beings and as a democratic society the more that we just accept that, okay, Google search doesn't exist anymore. You can't get individual links. You just get this consolidated answer. It's handy. It's very useful. It has its place. But if we're not actually holding the companies behind it to account, right? Because there's a big distinction between the capacity of AI as a tool and the large empire that is selling us this world of big AI. And this world of big AI is a real threat to our human agency. And I feel as if our government, in fear of being left behind, ooh, what about the future, is perhaps not going nearly far enough with, for instance, Bill 34, in terms of making policy choices that would support a meaningful working future for most Canadians, where we can choose or not to use these tools, but we are not, our whole social sphere is not being controlled by them.
0: Right. Like, wouldn't it be nice if you could actually, for example, in your Facebook account, you can go to your notifications, which you have to every once in a while because things get flipped around every time they do an update. But wouldn't it be great if you could just check a box to say, give me real answers, not AI? send me a link to a relevant article. Send me a link to some books that might be useful to read. Here's a cool like magazine feature or something like that, or a podcast or something. Don't spit out something and then keep spitting the same thing out at me for weeks on end afterwards.
1: Yeah, and don't just suck in all that work that someone has done to create that information, that podcast, that article, whatever. Yeah. And maybe you get a little number at the bottom of your AI summary that does tell you where you could go to find that piece of information, although sometimes the number does not match the actual information that you've given, but often it does. But often the creator is getting no financial recompense for that anymore, mm-hmm. right? So for anybody who built a small business on the web over the last 15 years and was using search engine optimization, they're hooped. That kind of world has ended. Things change. Okay. But the impact of that on making knowledge is much bigger than just people's kind of internet livelihood. It's much more about, do we still think that it matters where information comes from? If it doesn't matter where information comes from, if it doesn't matter that we understand where information comes from and can trace it, then not just our concepts of copyright and those sorts of things start to go out the window, but our concepts of who is in control of society become actually in play. And I think that the billionaires who control big tech understand this. Most of us have not maybe gotten completely into this conversation yet. So this policy is interesting because at least it's raising a little bit of discussion about this.
0: So, words of advice, sage wisdom from your areas of expertise, but also maybe your perspective as a parent. What advice do you have for listeners out there? Maybe we have some youth tuning in right now, but also we have probably quite a number of parents and also educators as well. What advice would you have to offer them?
1: I think that the AI literacy that we all need to build is around where the money comes from and where the money goes. And when we're talking about any of these tools, social media, AI more broadly, we need to be thinking about them as control tools and not just about what we can do with them, but about what they're doing with us. I use them. I'm not saying people shouldn't use them. I'm saying use them with a recognition that fundamentally, not only are they not necessarily always the most mentally healthy things to be, completely absorbed in all the time. I think we all recognize at this point that we probably need to put our phones down more than we do. Okay. But when we find ourselves on the phones, also be critical that what we're seeing, what kind of world is it feeding? And the more that we're asking those kinds of questions, I think the more that we have the capacity to begin to band together and go, actually, you know what? Let's hold these companies to account. Let's put responsibility for this problem where it belongs and have bigger conversations about regulation. Talk to our political representatives when they're like, oh, look, we've done something for the youth, and be like, actually, that really doesn't go far enough.
0: All right. Well, thank you very much, folks. We have been chatting with Dr. Bonnie Stewart of the University of Windsor all about Bill C-34. And before we end, we've got a couple of song requests by David Bowie, I think, to play before the end of our program. What are we going to listen to, Bonnie?
1: I think we're going to listen to 5 years, a wonderful dystopian vision for a society that is still salvageable.
0: Wonderful. Thank you so much, Bonnie, for giving us so much of your valuable time. This was a very important and quite exciting conversation. I hope to have you back someday as we learn more of the developments, and maybe we can bring in some other folks and have a nice roundtable discussion or something too. Thank you so much for joining us.
1: It's great to talk to you, Dinah. Thanks for having me.

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1: We awaken to it in the morning, we set our clocks by it, we dress according to the weather reports. 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

Hello, everybody, and happy Friday. Welcome to Different Sounds, the show that explores the alternative side of Arabic music, with your host, Muhannad, here on CJAM Radio 99.1 FM in Windsor and in Detroit. We just heard from Samih Shukir and a song that is called Ar-Rahil, or Leaving, and that is from the album Qitharatan, or Two Guitars, a tribute to the Palestinian poet Mahmoud Darwish. And before that, from Palestine, the late Reem Banna, we heard The Child Had Died, and that is from the album Al-Quds Everlasting, or Jerusalem Everlasting. And from the American Arab-American band Mazaj, based here in the Detroit area, we heard Genocide from their latest album that was titled Tufan. We have a very exciting show planned for you today. Hopefully, you will stick around, relax, and enjoy.

0: And that was Lebanese Rimakhshesh, Ana Natra, While I Am Waiting, and that is from the album Washwishni. And before that, from the Lebanese duet Soap Kills, we heard Le Zalan, Why Are You Sad, and that is from an album of Best of course, that is Yasmin Hamdan and Zaid Hamdan. And before that, from a new artist that records under the name Snor, S-N-O-R, we heard Nasa, and we started with Rasha Nahas, and we heard Al Madine, or The City, from the album Al Madine. 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

And that was Al Andalus, or the duet Tariq and Julia Banzi, and we heard Taqtuqa, and that is from the album Illumination. And before that, Aziza Brahim from the Sahara, we heard El Manfa, the exile, from the album Sahari. And we started with the Tariq Yamani Trio, and we heard Giant Train from the album Ashur. You are listening to Different Sounds, the show that explores the alternative side of Arabic music, with your host Muhannad here on CJAM Radio 99.1 FM in Windsor and in Detroit. 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

0: And that was A Walk in the Old City from the band The Hoodie Project. Such a long track, actually 13 minutes long, but amazing music from this trio that are based in Paris, France, formed by three brothers, Osama, who plays the kanun, and Basil, who plays the violin, and Elia, who plays the oud. This is the Hoodie Project, and that is from the album Revelation. A lot of influences, as you could tell, classical Arabic music, but also a combination of temporary Arabic forms with globalized rhythms, flamenco, Celtic, as well as jazz. You are listening to Different Sounds, the show that explores the alternative side of Arabic music with your host, Mohannad, here on CJAM Radio. Don't go away. We'll be right back after this very short break.
1: Good day. 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

0: the leading killer and disabler of people under the age of 44 and kills more people under the age of 20 than any other causes combined. Texting or talking on a cell phone while operating a motorized vehicle can lead to serious car crashes, brain injuries, or death. 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Everyone deserves to travel on our roads and communities without the fear of a distracted driver.
1: I'm going to go to the hospital.

And that was a new artist that is called Xiety, X-I-E-T-Y, and we heard Bilshaqloob. And before that, from the band Watar, we heard Kul Yom Bidaya, Every Day is a Start, and that is from the album Talateen Alf Shagla. And before that, from Azzedine with the famous Bill Laswell, we heard Kun Shaqiqi, Be My Brother, from the album Masafat. 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

And that is Arab-Canadian artist Soufiane Al-Kurdi, and we're listening to Through the Path from the album Stace of Life. And before that, a Gothic Arab band, Znous. We heard Sidi Arbi from Znousland 2, and we started with the Tunisian duet Tuyuma, and we heard Dunia Dour from the album Hannet Lokloub. And as we leave you with the Zarouk and the vocals of Maria Berastarte, and a piece that is called Ala Nanai Ala Buba from the album Haggadah, we come towards the end of our show for today. You have been listening to Different Sounds, the show that explores the alternative side of Arabic music, with your host Mohammed here on CJAM Radio. I hope that you enjoyed the show. Thank you for joining us. And until we meet next week, may your days be filled with peace, love, and great music. So long, everybody.

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Drivers who use handheld devices such as cell phones are 4 times more likely to get into crashes serious enough to cause injury or even death. Brain injuries such as those caused by distracted driving kill more people under the age of 20 than any other causes combined. When you text and drive, you not only put your own life at risk, but the lives of others on the street around you. 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Everyone deserves to travel on our roads without fear.

Happy Tuesday, everyone. I'm Liberty, and you're listening to Mad Sounds on CJAM, available to stream from cjam.ca or at 99.1 FM, reaching higher ground in Detroit and Windsor. I had an absolutely fantastic time this week hunting down new releases for today's show and staying inside. So we open up today with a new track by The Thermals called Spirit Collectors. The band has a fantastic habit of making scrapbook-style album covers, which look absolutely fantastic when blown up on vinyl. Spirit Collectors is a cut-out snake on the cover, sticking its tongue out of a tiny house. Weird, but absolutely fantastic. Up next is She's Wild by Sister Ghost.

You just heard Terminals by Net. I really like that band. I always feel the need to listen to Talking Heads after putting them on. And before that, we had She's Wild by Sister Ghost. And they're self-described as if Alanis Morissette and Foo Fighters had a baby, which I think is super accurate. After that, we had Victimary by Smirk, and they're from all the way over in Oregon. After that, it was Jack Bob by Fireball Kid, and they have a collab with Born at Midnight on an album called Eternal Bam Nation, and they're actually a band that we played last week. I think Spotify knows me far too well. After that, we had Are You There, God? It's Me by Eelmen. And on their Spotify profile, they have a bunch of band-created Spotify playlists, which is super cool to see artists supporting other artists. And coming up next, we have This Modern World by Nervous Twitch.

0: 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I play in the band Deadbeat Beat.
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You just heard Sungold by Wanderhorse. They're a Portland artist. And before that, we had This Modern World by Nervous Twitch. And after that, it was Scene of the Crime by Ultralights. We played Ultralights last week, and I have done a bit of a deep dive into music since. I think they're going to be one of the new regulars on the show. And after that, we had Disaster by Neil Brogan. I really enjoyed his Spotify bio, because this is the sort of thing I do in my free time. And it said that he had a self-deprecating efficiency.

and a contrasting jangle exuberance. I don't know what those words mean, but I think it sounds absolutely lovely. And after that one, it was Exploding Head by R.E. Seraphin. This is a genre known as jangle pop, which I am yet to discover, but I think it might be my homework this evening. So up next, we have my favorite song from Mad Sound's album of the week, So Quaint by Taxi Girls is Static. Taxi Girls are an all-woman band from Montreal, and Static is their latest album. So last week, we did play Midnight Mixtape by them, and I did take another deep dive into their work. So they're always performing at some place or another, and they just have this natural air of coolness around them. So the opener to Static, Say It, is the perfect opener for it. It sets everything out in themes and vibes. And later on in the album, we also have Secret Handshake, which is also a banger. And if punk and rock and roll are your thing, they're definitely worth checking out. You're listening to Mad Sounds on CGM 99.1 FM, and here's So Quaint by Taxi Girls.

you just heard Rat Bastard by Mock Media. Before that, we had Taxi Girls' So Quaint, and after that, Legs Running by The Kidney Flowers. So their Spotify bio for The Kidney Flowers, they dubbed themselves as a very physically attractive and good at cooking band, which I absolutely love. And then after that, we had a Bi-Weekly Lady by The Otoliths, and they do have a show at The Empty Bottle over in Chicago this coming Thursday. After that, it was Good Intentions by Buckets. So this is their latest single. It's from Beyond the Pale. And for a band called Bucket, I think that is the absolutely perfect title for them.

Yo, this is George Dr. Funkenstein Clinton for 99.1 CJAM. They be funking it up, y'all, on the one. CJAM, y'all, 99.1.

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You just heard Wreck the Bike by Mobile Stars. They're a four-piece band from over in Philadelphia. Before that, we had Robertson Kirby with Apartment on the Hill, and that is a new release from their album Gone, which came out at the end of last month. After that, we had Steel Cut Oats with their song Tums from the album OK Love You, OK Bye, which I think is such a quirky and classic indie pop album name. After that, it was Pen and Bray with Steve Ferroni on drums, and that was their song Strut. So Steve Ferroni was actually the second drummer from Tom Petty and the Heartbreakers, and they had a whole collaboration album together, which came out a couple months ago. After that, it was Diary with Keep Coming Up, and the album for Keep Coming Up, its cover, looks super cool. It's kind of a navy watercolor spiral on a yellow background, and to me at least, it looks like the moon in the branch from Nightmare Before Christmas, where Jack Skellington is having a little lament. And coming up next, we have Shackled by Lust by Guiding Lights.

Just then we had DNA by The Paranoids. And they've gone for the American spelling of it and put a Y halfway through. That was a new release that came out just in the middle of June. And before that we had Shackled by Lust by Guiding Light. That one is also a new release that came out in June. And after that it was Nano Kino with Wipeout. Nano Kino opened for Slowdive before, and I have a sort of weird attachment to Slowdive in a way. They have a song called When the Sun Hits, and it was the sort of music that first introduced me to shoegaze and bedroom pop. Like, it always circled around the music, but when I heard When the Sun Hits, that's when I finally got on board. So thank you so much for joining me this week. I hope you've enjoyed it as much as I have. You're listening to Mad Sounds on CJAM 99.1 FM, reaching higher ground in Detroit or Windsor. Have a good day, everyone. Coming up next, we have Invisible Pedestrian by Bent.

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1: 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On Sunday, July 26th, Islander at The Sanctuary, Certainly So at Logger House, Dion Jamar at Moondog Cafe, The Follies at Paris Bar, Anti Up at Meteor.
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1: Yes, this deal with Saudi Arabia, the energy deal, is contingent on this condition as far as the president is concerned. So we'll continue to talk with our Saudi counterparts to get the deal finalized and hopefully see them joining the Abraham Accords very soon.
0: A newly signed U.S.-Saudi nuclear deal is in question after President Trump said the deal is off unless Saudi Arabia normalizes relations with Israel. We'll speak to former Israeli negotiator Danielle Levy about this and President Trump's new threat to launch a massive attack on Iran. Then cockroach democracy, unarmed and dangerous. We'll talk to the prize-winning Indian writer and activist Arundhati Roy about the massive youth-led protests spreading across India.
2: Today, what the Delhi police have done, the way they beat students, the way they hit them in their heads, it was very shameful. Due to this, the country's reputation is being damaged worldwide. And we all know why Delhi police did all of this, because they received orders from Narendra Modi and Amit Shah.
0: Then to Puerto Rico. A Republican congressman wants to limit birthright citizenship in Puerto Rico and other U.S. territories. We'll get the latest and look at a new documentary about the fishermen from the Puerto Rican island of Vieques. It's called Farmers of the Sea.
3: I am almost certain that the issue of global warming and pollution has caused fishing to be farther away from the coast. This is accelerating a lot. We need to find a way to at least decelerate this as much as we can.
0: We'll speak to the filmmaker, Juan Carlos Davila. All that and more coming up. Welcome to Democracy Now!, democracynow.org, The War and Peace Report. I'm Amy Goodman. U.S. Central Command says it's concluded a 13th consecutive night of airstrikes against Iran. Blasts were reported in several cities, including Karamabad, Jaskan, Bandar Abbas, and Avas. A U.S. missile strike reportedly killed four people, leaving five others injured. Iran responded with attacks on Bahrain, Kuwait, and a U.S. air base in Jordan. On Wednesday, President Trump attended a dignified transfer ceremony at Dover Air Force Base in Delaware for four soldiers killed in action while deployed to U.S. bases in Jordan and Iraq. The soldiers are 19-year-old Isabella Gonzalez of Texas, 25-year-old Tyler James Feehan of Hawaii, 28-year-old Angel Rampersad of New York, and 30-year-old Michael Emmanuel Swinton of North Carolina. Trump saluted as their bodies were returned to the U.S. just hours later. The Pentagon lowered

0: including Kentucky Congressmember Thomas Massie, who wrote ahead of the vote, quote, American servicemen and women are dying and gas and fertilizer prices are soaring. It's time to end this war, Massie said. It's the second time the House has voted for a resolution seeking to rein in Trump's power to wage war in Iran. Later on Thursday, the Senate voted 47-49 against advancing a similar war powers resolution. Pennsylvania Democratic Senator John Fetterman joined all but one Republican voting against the resolution. A new report finds President Trump's war against Iran has forced U.S. farmers to spend an additional $1.4 billion on diesel fuel compared to a year ago, an increase of more than 60%. On Thursday, the price of oil passed $100 a barrel for the first time since May as the U.S. and Iran exchanged fire and as Yemen's Houthis claimed attacks on Saudi oil tankers in the Red Sea following their announcement of a naval blockade on Saudi Arabia. The Food and Agriculture Organization reports global hunger declined for a third consecutive year last year, but progress remains fragile and far too slow to meet the UN Sustainable Development Goals by a 2030 deadline. The annual State of Food Security and Nutrition in the World report found 7.8% of the global population, or roughly 645 million people, face hunger last year. That's down from 8.1% in 2024. The FAO's chief economist, Maximo Torrero, warned the crisis around the Strait of Hormuz will delay progress towards ending global hunger.
1: It will have an effect on production, it will have an effect on yields, and it will have a future effect on hunger. So depending on the length of the impact of the crisis on food inflation, which is driven by higher energy and fertilizer prices, we simulate that between 510 and 520 million people may still be facing hunger in 2030.
0: In the occupied West Bank, four Palestinians are dead following an attack by dozens of Israeli settlers who stormed the town of Tal, west of Nablus, earlier today. Israeli settlers and soldiers reportedly opened fire as Palestinians attempted to protect their homes. Al Jazeera reports at least 86 Palestinians have been killed in the occupied West Bank since the beginning of this year, including more than 20 fatally shot by Israeli settlers. The Palestinian Ministry of Foreign Affairs has condemned the attacks in Tal as a massacre, calling for urgent international intervention to halt settler violence and hold perpetrators accountable. The Trump administration's weighing military action in Mali to target an al-Qaeda-affiliated group. That's according to The Washington Post, which reports that if approved, the plan would add an eighth nation to the list of countries where President Trump has ordered strikes since the start of his second term. The Trump administration's imposed new tariffs on dozens of U.S. trading partners just as a temporary 10% global tariff expired. On Thursday, the Office of the U.S. Trade Representative announced levies of 10% on imports from the European Union, Canada, Mexico, and India, and 12.5% on goods from China, Japan, South Korea, and other nations. The levies took effect just after midnight this morning. They'll keep Trump's massive regime of tariffs in place despite a Supreme Court ruling striking down earlier emergency powers tariffs. This comes this time. The Trump administration cited a section of the Trade Act of 1974 that allows for tariffs against countries that don't outlaw forced labor or who allegedly fail to enforce anti-slavery laws. In Texas, dozens of organizations and small businesses in Houston's East End District will participate in an economic boycott today, demanding justice for Lorenzo Salgado Araujo, the 52-year-old Mexican father shot and killed by an ICE agent July 7th. Organizers are intensifying calls for the release of the three key eyewitnesses who may remain in an ICE jail in Conroe, Texas, and for the Department of Homeland Security to identify the ICE agents involved in the fatal shooting. One of the eyewitnesses is Salgado's younger brother, Victor. This comes as Harris County District Attorney Sean Teer says an independent investigation into the fatal shooting is moving forward.
2: The medical examiner ruled Mr. Salgado's death a homicide. There's one agency in Harris County, Texas, is authorized to investigate and prosecute that, and it's my office.
0: In Minnesota, the man who fatally shot Democratic lawmaker Melissa Hortman and her husband Mark to death in their home has received a sentence of two consecutive life terms plus 40 years in prison. A federal judge handed down the sentence on Thursday to 57-year-old Vance Bell.

0: Elter, a self-professed conservative evangelical Christian whose guilty plea helped him avoid a possible death sentence. He also pleaded guilty to shooting and wounding State Senator John Hoffman and his wife, Yvette, at their home during a violent rampage in June 2025, during which Elter dressed as a police officer and modified his SUV to look like a police car. Investigators say he left behind three assault rifles, a handgun, and a hit list containing the names of dozens of people, including prominent Democrats and abortion providers and advocates. The Trump administration's withdrawn subpoenas seeking the phone and text message records of New York Times journalists and their family members. The move came after a federal judge grilled federal prosecutors and threatened them with sanctions unless they withdrew the subpoenas. The Justice Department had been attempting to uncover confidential sources who spoke to The Times about security concerns over President Trump's new Air Force One jet donated to him by the royal family of Qatar. This comes as the Republican-led House Ways and Means Committee has issued subpoenas to the independent news site Breakthrough News, along with the People's Forum and Tricontinental Institute for Social Research. Here in New York City, a group of landlords are suing to overturn Mayor Zohran Mamdani's new rent freeze on apartments. The lawsuit accuses Mamdani of influencing the outcome of a vote by the independent New York City Rent Guidelines Board for zero rent increases on 1- and 2-year leases. This comes as Mayor Mamdani has tapped Lina Khan, the former chair of the Federal Trade Commission, to serve as chair of the city's Economic Development Corporation. And dozens of protesters blocked an entrance to the Brooklyn Navy Yard Thursday, demanding the eviction of Cry Precision, a private contractor that supplies tactical gear to the Israeli military and ICE. Thursday's action comes as part of an ongoing widespread campaign against other military equipment manufacturers. Democracy Now! Spoke to Eitan Mubarak of the National Iranian American Council.
1: They're profiting off of war and ICE and genocide and war crimes, all being subsidized by New York City tax dollars. They pay a lower rent. They had their construction costs covered. And we, united as New Yorkers, are here to demand that our tax dollars go to us, go to our needs in the city, and not to Cry Precision and other companies that profit off of constant war that is slaughtering children in Iran, in Palestine, in Lebanon, and kidnapping, arresting, and deporting our neighbors here at home.
0: And those are some of the headlines. This is Democracy Now!, democracynow.org, The War and Peace Report. I'm Amy Goodman in New York, joined by Democracy Now!'s Juan Gonzalez in Chicago. Hi, Juan.
2: Hi, Amy, and welcome to all of our listeners and viewers across the country and around the world.
0: A newly signed U.S.-Saudi nuclear deal is in question after President Trump said Thursday the deal is off unless Saudi Arabia normalizes relations with Israel. Saudi Arabia has maintained it would not officially recognize Israel and join the Abraham Accords until there's a pathway toward the creation of a Palestinian state. Trump made the declaration Thursday, a day after Energy Secretary Chris Wright and Saudi Arabia's energy minister signed the agreement. The official text of the agreement has not been released yet. Congress must review the deal and has 90 days to consider it. The deal would allow for the U.S. to help Saudi Arabia build a civilian nuclear energy program using U.S. technology. Critics warn the deal could lead to Saudi Arabia developing a nuclear weapon and spark a new arms race in the Middle East. The U.S.-Saudi deal is likely worth tens of billions of dollars to U.S. nuclear energy companies like Westinghouse, whose reactors produce plutonium as a byproduct. Non-proliferation experts warn the waste could be reprocessed for use in nuclear warheads. This all comes as the U.S. has carried out a 13th consecutive day of strikes on Iran. President Trump told Axios he's weighing whether to launch a massive attack on Iran that would be, quote, bigger than ever before. unquote. We're joined now by Danielle Levy, president of the U.S. Middle East Project, former Israeli peace negotiator under Israeli Prime Ministers Ehud Barak and Yitzhak Rabin. Danielle, welcome back to Democracy Now! Let us start with the nuclear deal. So a nuclear deal is announced between the U.S. and Saudi Arabia. Anti-nuclear activists condemn it, but also Israel condemns it, saying that Trump did not extract enough concessions from Saudi Arabia to recognize Israel, the Abraham Accords. If you can respond to what's going on here, President Trump then saying, okay, they'll recognize the Abraham Accords, where you think this is going?
3: Right. So let's start with this appears absolutely on brand for a deal to be done. Apparently, there's nothing in there about the conditionality that for this to take effect, Saudi has to join this Abraham Accords, normalize without anything on the Palestinian front with Israel. Trump then apparently just makes something up, puts out a social media post, which undermines what was agreed just the day before. Very on brand. What you have today, Amy, in Israel is a kind of victory lap by Netanyahu. His office has put out his own post saying only thanks to our fantastic war against Iran and being strong have we been able to impose this condition. They are saying here we are again. Israel is calling the shots again with the United States. Just earlier this week, you had a senior Israeli minister saying it's very good what's going on between the US and Iran at the moment. Let the Americans do the work. Let them fight the war. So that's the response there. But if you step back a moment, then maybe this is, in the long run, maybe not such a long run, another moment of clarity that is not going to work well for Israel. Because let's just look at this. If this deal was good for America, served American national security interests, served American economic interests, not just the profiteering of a few companies who may or may not be close in future or current contributors to Trump and others' election campaigns. But if this was good for America, then why would you condition it on getting something for Israel? Is this America first or Israel first? Who is the driving force here? So if it's good for America, do it. Don't make this conditional on getting something for Israel. It's the same game, by the way, that the Biden administration played for. So I think this will just further embellish this debate around America first, Israel first, the unpopularity of America being subservient to Israel, first of all. Second of all, in Saudi Arabia, how does this play out? They think they've done a deal. Then the Americans throw this wrench into the works. And the Saudis, yet again, are going to be scratching their heads and saying, well, these guys just aren't serious. They constantly undermine their own interests for Israel. Israel's a destabilizing, radicalizing factor in the region. Yes, we're not going to cut links. We're going to continue to be close to the US, but we have to hedge. We have to further look elsewhere for how we address our interests because the Americans can't be trusted. And finally, I would simply say, I do not think Saudi is about to normalize on these terms for a nuclear deal with America. That's not what's actually going to be the outcome of this, is my assessment.
2: And Daniel, I wanted to follow up on that. This whole issue that the Saudi government has long claimed that it would not normalize relations with Israel unless there was a clear path to Palestinian statehood. Wondering your thoughts about that, but also about the impact on any negotiations with Iran. Since according to what we know so far about this agreement, the claims are that there will not be the kind of stringent inspection requirements on Saudi Arabia enrichment program that the U.S. typically holds with any type of transfers of technology, and also the kind of stringent requirements that the U.S. was seeking to impose on Iran in any kind of negotiated deal about its nuclear energy program.
3: Right. So, first of all, Saudi has officially, repeatedly made the case that especially in the current circumstances, especially with everything that we've seen going on in Gaza, but also elsewhere. Saudi was one of the eight states, Arab and Muslim majority states, that put out issued a statement just yesterday following the latest Israeli disturbances, the latest kind of Israeli takeover on the Al-Aqsa compound in the old city of Jerusalem, to condemn that, to say that has to be reversed. Saudi has taken this position that there is going to have to be irreversible movement towards a Palestinian state. We may get to a moment, Juan, where the definition of what that clear irreversible movement is will be tested. It may fall well short of what many Palestinians would like to see. It may not. But the moment we are in right now does not lend itself to an Abraham Accord style total abandonment of the Palestinians, warm embrace of Israel under these circumstances. So I don't think that is going to happen. As to the nuclear component of that, sorry, actually, before I go to that, to say one other thing. For Israel, what they want is precisely this kind of arrangement, to say we can do anything to the Palestinians and we will get normalization. So for Israel, to have the US again front-loading Israeli demands, while simultaneously the US is fighting this war, which Israel was instrumental in getting it into, in Iran, while simultaneously Israel is given absolutely free rein in Gaza, so-called ceasefire, more than 1,200 Palestinians killed. West Bank, as we speak now, there are settler rampages with the army either supportive or standing by taking place. Massive destruction of infrastructure inside the West Bank. What I've just mentioned in terms of changing the status quo at Al-Aqsa. So from the Israeli perspective, what's not to like, unless you're being strategic and foresighted, in which case you say we are losing public support in America. But anyway, parking that. The actual nuclear enrichment civil program provisions, from what we understand, we don't, I think, have the details, from what we understand has been agreed between the US and Saudi. It's hard to make the case that you would make this deal at the same time that you're trying to impose more onerous conditions on Iran and think this works well for you. So something has gone astray here, but it does follow decades of an American policy which is impossible to see as consistent or credible and that doesn't stand up to scrutiny, not only in terms of these safeguards, what you have in one context versus what you're demanding in another. But if we just zoom out for a moment, the biggest elephant in the room, which is that Israel is a nuclear-armed state in the region. If you actually want a denuclearized, a WMD-free Middle East-West Asia, then you don't continue to indulge your ally, who not only is free of any kind of inspection regime, but who has a nuclear weapon. So you can't be serious on this front. That's one of the things that's hobbled and undermined this whole Iran obsession all along. By the way, I think if Saudi were intent, were hell-bent on a nuclear weapons program, there are simpler ways of getting there. There is the relationship with Pakistan. People have often pointed to that. But this is likely to lead to more of a potential proliferation. Other states in the region are going to look at it and say, well, maybe we need to be in the business of an enrichment program that could, as and when needed, be used.
2: And briefly,
3: be used elsewhere.
2: In about 30 seconds or so, can you talk about the optics of the United States reaching this deal with Saudi Arabia, nearing the 25th anniversary of the 9/11 attacks on the United States, where not only Osama bin Laden, but the majority of the hijackers were Saudi?
3: Look, I think that's something that may play out less, actually. You've just mentioned that, Juan. Others are going to be looking at that. But I doubt that's going to drive the conversation. I think the conversation will be much more driven by this moment in American relations in the West Asia, Middle East region. The fact that this is happening at a time where the US is back in an escalatory cycle with Iran, but where it does not look like the US has any better options now than it did during the earlier months of this war. And we're back testing not so much the history of US-Saudi relations, but we're back testing US resilience, U.S. pain thresholds as compared to those of Iran. There is no doubt that the U.S. is doing great harm to Iran. Iran is taking major hits. But will the U.S. be able to continue with this? To what end? What is it trying to achieve? We don't have any good answers to any of those questions. And we could well see a further escalation without any of that being resolved. And we're back actually arguing over how do you reverse something that didn't exist when you started this illegal war, which is the whole question of opening the Hormuz Straits. So I think Americans are going to see that this isn't working for them very quickly. It's an unpopular war, and I don't think the president is going to benefit from it.
0: Daniel Levy, president of the U.S. Middle East Project, former Israeli peace negotiator under two Israeli prime ministers, Ehud Barak and Yitzhak Rabin. Coming up, cockroach democracy, unarmed and dangerous. We'll speak to the prize-winning Indian author Arundhati Roy about the massive youth-led protests spreading across India. Stay with us.
4: خطر خطر دقنا عقوس نطق الحجر خطر خطر خطر

0: Qatar's Danger by the Palestinian oud musician Huda Asfour, performing in our Democracy Now! Studio. To see her performances and her interview, go to democracynow.org. This is Democracy Now! I'm Amy Goodman with Juan Gonzalez. We turn now to India, where massive youth-led protests are spreading across India. On Thursday, thousands of young people staged another sit-in in New Delhi in defiance of Prime Minister Narendra Modi's government, which has violently cracked down on protesters. The protest movement is being led by the newly formed Cockroach Janata Party. The party was formed after India's Chief Justice compared India's unemployed youth to cockroaches and parasites. Protesters have been demanding the resignation of Modi's education minister. They're blaming him for the leak of national exam questions that were circulated on social media, forcing millions of students to retake the exam. Some students ended up dying by suicide after studying for the exam for years. One prominent Indian activist, Sonam Wangchuk, ended a 26-day hunger strike today that he began in solidarity with the cockroach movement. This is Abhijit Dipka, who founded the Cockroach Janata Party, speaking earlier this week after authorities violently attacked protesters in Delhi.
1: Today, what the Delhi police have done, the way they beat students, the way they hit them in their heads, it was very shameful. Due to this, the country's reputation is being damaged worldwide. And we all know why Delhi police did all of this, because they received orders from Narendra Modi and Amit Shah.
0: We go now to New Delhi, where we're joined by the prize-winning Indian writer and activist Arundhati Roy. She has a new piece for Wire, headlined Cockroach Democracy, Unarmed and Dangerous. Arundhati begins her piece by writing, quote, "For the first time in years, it feels wonderful to be Indian. Just when hope seemed lost, they came, young roaches riding in on the rain." Arundhati Roy, take it from there. Talk about what's happening in the streets of India and the movement adopting the name of the justice who called them cockroaches.
2: Well, what's happening in India, what's happening just kilometers from my home, where I will be shortly, is not thousands, Amy, but tens and tens of thousands of young people who have just flooded into the city. And now this has spread to cities all over North India, basically. And it started off as students, of course, as you said, you know, Abhijit Dipke, just as a joke, wrote on Instagram, what if all the cockroaches came together? And they did, first online, and now in physical form. They're out everywhere in India, young people protesting and officially demanding the resignation of the education minister under whose, in the last, since 2014, the opposition says there have been 152 paper leaks, not a single conviction for anybody doing that. But more than that, the undermining of the entire system of education in India, which was and used to be a good system. But now the whole thing has, if you listen to the slogans and if you see the chanting, everything has shifted to directly attacking Modi. And this has just never happened since 2014, when he became prime minister, or 2002, when he became the chief minister of Gujarat. So it's really a generation whose parents and grandparents wore those Modi masks and chanted Modi, Modi, Modi, and got him into power. It is their children now who are saying the emperor has no clothes, and the mockery and the humor, it's just unbelievable. It's unbelievable what's going on, the dancing, the singing. That old, you know, really boring Gandhian protest style has gone. It's just so exuberant and joyful. But as I said in the piece that I wrote, there are two things. One is that this is the protesters, there are Hindus, Muslims, Christians, Buddhists. It's a sort of demonstration of what we would like India to be. But the fact is that the majority of them, the great majority of them, are the children of Modi's you know, Hindu right-wing constituency. And therefore, there is a certain protection. You know, they are not Muslims, they're not Sikhs, they're not Christians, they're not Kashmiris. So is the police going to just shoot them down? I mean, things are coming to a stage where you almost think that they're going to call out the army, but will the army agree to kill their own children? I don't know. So it's a very tricky situation right now.
3: And Arundhati, how would you compare the cockroach uprising in India to recent other youth-led movements in nearby countries in Nepal and Bangladesh and Sri Lanka? And also, this is coming at a time when the more traditional Marxist or left-wing parties in India, in some of the states of India where they long had major power, have suffered electoral defeats, so that the left has been left sort of reeling from these defeats. I'm wondering if you could respond to that as well.
2: Well, how would I compare it to Bangladesh, Nepal, and Sri Lanka? You know, I don't think those comparisons would be correct, because India is too vast and diverse a country for, you know, a simple sort of student-led coup to take over. It just, like, for example, the whole of South India, although they are supporting this movement, they have largely been unaffected by Modi, you know, and so the rage against him isn't there because he doesn't exist there. So India is too large a country for something like that. But you'd have to ask, you know, of course, the left has been pushed back. The traditional, what we call the parliamentary left, has been pushed back. You know, it only really exists in Kerala as a proper party. But the left is certainly inside this protest, you know. The young left student unions are in there. And initially, they were the ones who stabilized the protest because they know how to do it. A lot of young people were coming in. And there are people from everywhere, you know, like Sonam Wangchuk, who was on hunger strike, was initially very much a supporter of the BJP. You know, now he's called off his fast. But the thing is that the protest is way beyond its individual components right now. But the real thing that I said is that, you know, why is the Prime Minister refusing to make the small step of making the Education Minister resign? One of the reasons is that they rule like a cabal. They know too much about each other to, you know, be able to be sacked and so on. They know terrible things about each other. And the second reason is that the BJP has gamed the election system. It has reconstituted the composition of the election commission. It has reconstituted voter rolls in which, you know, millions of people are missing and millions of phantom names exist. The machines, the electoral voting machines are tampered with. The courts look away. The police are not neutral. The bureaucracy is completely complicit. So it feels that it can do anything. It'll win an election because it's the richest political party in the world, and it is backed by the richest industrialists in the world. It can buy anything, it can break anyone, and ultimately, you know, even these young people, they're just very young people, you know, they don't know the forces that can come in and subvert them and beat them down and discredit them. All that is still to come. Paramilitary forces are being flown in. But the situation is very tricky, very fluid. We don't know what's going to happen.
3: And could you talk about the extent of the youth unemployment crisis in India today?
2: The youth unemployment crisis is beyond belief, you know. And I don't want to quote figures to you because those figures are rubbish. You know, for example, people who are, you know, selling peanuts on the road or somehow trying to survive are counted as employed people. Basically, there is a crisis of unemployment from the bottom to the top because of AI now and so on. So really, the future of this country is so rocky. It feels like a like a sort of decomposing corpse wrapped in tissue paper, and suddenly everything is beginning to leak out. And as always happens with governments like this, I mean, 5 days of 10 days ago, if somebody made a mildly off-color joke about Modi, they would be in jail. Today, you have millions of people mocking him in ways which I just can't even explain. I mean, you cannot repeat those words on TV, but I don't even know how the man can come out and make a speech again, because everyone just falls about laughing. You know, earlier it used to be just a handful of us. Now it's this whole young generation who I just want to hug because they're so hilarious.
0: Arundhati, if you can talk more about them reshaping the narrative of the government-controlled media, challenging Modi's carefully constructed image to the world, because they're using Instagram, they're using YouTube, as they reshape the narrative of these protests to a global audience.
2: So I'll start by saying that the most wicked element in India in the last, you know, since Modi came to power has been the corporate-owned mainstream media. It's not just that they're frightened, they are part of the project, enthusiastically a part of the project. We have this saying over here, I'll first say it in Hindi, it says, Desh ko char log chalate hain, do bechte hain, do khareedte hain charo Gujarati, which means that four people run this country, two sell it, two buy it, and all four are from the state of Gujarat. And these four are the Prime Minister, the Home Minister, and the two industrialists, Ambani and Adani. Now, Ambani and Ambani's own something like 27 news channels. Adani just bought one of the most neutral news channels called NDTV, and now that's fallen too. So the news media are like the captains. I call them the screaming television, live screaming TV, because they're just like the captains of lynch mobs. They get people arrested, they dehumanize people, they discredit people, they lie. And on the other hand, we have some incredibly brave YouTubers, both in English and in Hindi and in other languages. You have this, and this young generation, I mean, Modi tried to jam the internet in Jantar Mantar, where the protest is happening. Now it's happening all over. And these kids, you can't mess around with them on the internet, you know. So if you look at Instagram, all of us are just falling about laughing. None of us can sleep at night because it's so funny what they're doing. And in a second, you know, this man who goes around making these ridiculous speeches abroad and hugging world leaders, like recently he was in Indonesia and he was like, January 26 is Indian Republic Day, 2 + 6 = 8, and the Indonesian Prime Minister's birthday is 17th, so 1 + 7 is something like this. You know, now everyone just, there's nothing he can say and nothing he has said in the past years, which is not just being taken apart and people are just keeling over laughing. So how do you correct that image? He can't get that back. He may beat these people down. He may discredit them. Some of their leaders may sell them out. You know, the kids are like, you have to see those videos. They're going to the police saying, sir, it's really hot. Can you put those water cannons on? And then they're dancing in the water cannons. And please give me some tear gas. And, you know, it's just like, oh, my God, your Baton is taller than me. You know, little kids, little girls are saying. And the girls are the most foul-mouthed of all. It's just, I don't know how to explain it, but it's just exuberance that's making up a whole heaven for someone like me.
0: Well, we don't want to keep you from the protest. So, Arundhati Roy, thank you so much for being with us, award-winning writer and activist. Her critically acclaimed memoir, titled Mother Mary Comes to Me. Also, she's received numerous awards, including the Booker Prize for her first novel, The God of Small Things. We'll link to her new article, Cockroach Democracy, Unarmed and Dangerous, at democracynow.org. Coming up, we go to Puerto Rico. A Republican congressman wants to limit birthright citizenship there and in other U.S. territories. We'll also look at a new documentary called Farmers of the Sea. Stay with us.

0: 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This is Democracy Now!, democracynow.org. I'm Amy Goodman with Juan Gonzalez. Last week, Virginia Republican Congressmember Morgan Griffith introduced the End Birthright Citizenship for the Territories Act, which would limit automatic citizenship in Puerto Rico and other U.S. territories to only children born to U.S. citizens or legal permanent residents starting in 2027. Congressman Griffith said in a press release his focus is on cracking down on quote-unquote, birth tourism, and that while the Supreme Court affirmed last month that birthright citizenship is a constitutional right, it also, quote, leaves the door open, unquote, for congressional action on citizenship in the U.S. territories. His legal reasoning relies on the controversial early 20th century cases known as the Insular Cases, in which the Supreme Court ruled the Constitution doesn't fully apply to the territories, saying the quote-unquote, uncivilized races who, quote-unquote, infest the territories are, quote-unquote, unfit. In a press release, Griffith said, quote, just like Congress possesses the power to grant the territories constitutional rights in statute, we have the power to take them away in statute. The legislation would impact Guam, Puerto Rico, the Northern Mariana Islands, and the U.S. Virgin Islands. People born in American Samoa are already not classified as citizens. Vice President J.D. Vance has said on Fox News he's in favor of the idea. This latest attempt to restrict rights in the U.S. territories coincides with the 10th anniversary of PROMESA, the law that established a fiscal control board in Puerto Rico to oversee finances on the island and restructure its debt. But its power and impact extends far beyond that. The law was passed in June 2016. For more, we turn now to two guests. Efrain Rivera-Ramos joins us from San Juan. He's a law professor, former dean at the University of Puerto Rico Law School, and author of The Legal Construction of Identity, The Judicial and Social Legacy of American Colonialism in Puerto Rico. And we're joined by Juan Carlos Davila. He's here with us in our New York studio, filmmaker, activist, and journalist from Puerto Rico. His latest film for PBS is titled Farmers of the Sea, the third in a trilogy of films on the Puerto Rican working class. We're going to talk about that documentary in a minute. But first, Professor Efrain Rivera-Ramos, if you can talk about this effort to strip citizenship or birthright citizenship for some in Puerto Rico, explain what's going on here.
1: Well, thank you very much. What I would like to say is that this is obviously an attempt to start tampering with the citizenship situation of the people of the territories. The title of the bill that has been presented is to end birthright citizenship in the territories. Now, that's a very broad concept, and it could lead to other developments in the future that would affect, could affect the citizenship status of everybody in Puerto Rico or everybody born in Puerto Rico or in the other territories. So I would like to raise a flag about that possibility. The bill itself, if read generously, says that if the bill is passed, as of January 1st, 2027, children born of non-U.S. citizens and non-U.S. residents living in Puerto Rico would not be considered U.S. citizens anymore as it is now. Now, anybody born in Puerto Rico, regardless of the citizenship status of her parents, is considered a U.S. citizen. And that has been so since a combination of statutes passed by Congress starting 1917 and ending in 1941. Congressperson Griffiths said in a statement that this would impact only the children of those who are living in Puerto Rico without being permanent residents or U.S. citizens. Now, if you read the bill, that is not what it says in the first part of the bill. That, if you read just the first part of the bill, it says that people born in Puerto Rico from 1941 to 2027 would be considered U.S. citizens, but not after that. It is not until the very last provision of the bill that it tries to clarify that this applies only to children born of non-U.S. citizens and non-U.S. residents. So there is a degree of ambiguity in the way that the bill is constructed that may cause problems in the future. But even if it is interpreted the way that the congressman has said, it does create problems for a substantial sector of people living in Puerto Rico. We do have a substantial immigrant population. Most of it comes from the Dominican Republic, although we also have immigrants from Haiti and from other parts of Latin America and the Caribbean. If the bill is passed, the effect would be to create a very special underclass of people living in Puerto Rico who will lose many of its rights, many of the rights that they may enjoy right now. This would be like creating a minority within a minority, in the sense that after the U.S. Supreme Court case, Barbara versus Trump, children born of non-residents and non-U.S. citizens born in the United States, people born in the United States under those circumstances, are still considered citizens. If the bill is passed, an exception will be made for those born under the same conditions in Puerto Rico and the territories. So this is an attempt at creating a subclass of people who can be discriminated against even more, and who could be simply disregarded as human beings with rights, living within the jurisdiction of the United States, because the territories, after all, are placed under the jurisdiction of the United States. So that would be my concern.
2: Professor Rivera Ramos, I wanted to ask you also about the PROMESA situation. It's 10 years since Congress and President Obama set up PROMESA. It was supposed to be a temporary fiscal control board. And yet here we are 10 years later, and it is still effectively running the affairs of the island of Puerto Rico, a U.S. appointed board, effectively ending the claims of the United States that Puerto Rico was an autonomous territory. I'm wondering your sense of where PROMESA goes from here. Have the people of Puerto Rico become accustomed to having their decisions made by an appointed group of largely outsiders?
1: Well, I think that many people have become accustomed to that, although we can also have witnessed a growing criticism of the board. It is viewed by many people in Puerto Rico, with reason, as a colonial entity that was imposed by the U.S. Congress upon Puerto Rico and Puerto Ricans. As you have said, it is an unelected board that exercises a great deal of power over Puerto Rico. It has taken over many of the governmental operations of the Puerto Rican government, I mean, and it has made decisions that have had a very deleterious effect on Puerto Rico and on many sectors of Puerto Rico, especially the most vulnerable. The board has focused its operations on the fiscal end of the economy of Puerto Rico. And I think it is the consensus of most economists in Puerto Rico that that has been a huge mistake. Puerto Rico is in need of an economic development plan, of strengthening the provision of essential services to the population, of having a sound economic policy in place, of getting rid of many distortions of the economy, such as corruption, waste, incompetence, etc. And the board has done almost nothing regarding those very crucial aspects of the Puerto Rican economy. So I think that some people might say that the board has had some positive effect in terms of the restructuring of the debt. But even that hasn't been as as important as it was needed to be done. And it has entirely disregarded the economic development aspects of the Puerto Rican economy. So I think that in the end, it has been a failure.
0: We are also joined by Juan Carlos Davila, who has covered the resistance PROMESA for years, but now has a new documentary about the local fishing industry in the Puerto Rican island of Vieques, where for more than 60 years, the U.S. Navy used much of the island as a bombing range, exploding, by one estimate, as much as 3 million pounds of ordnances containing napalm, depleted uranium, lead, and other toxic chemicals. Public protests led to the closure of the base in 2003. Juan Carlos Davila has been reporting on Vieques for years. His latest film just came out on PBS, Farmers of the Sea, focusing on how access to fishing is changing due to climate change and also the impacts of contamination. This is a clip.
3: I cannot tell you that lobster fishing is bad, but compared to previous years, the decline has been significant. There are many reasons why this is happening, right? The reality of the matter is that this changes every year. The reefs aren't like they used to be. There are reefs where you find no marine life, no sponges. There are many fishes that you used to catch before that you rarely find now. Like what happened with the conch? You almost don't find trunkfish.
4: Look, those really are turtles.
3: I am almost certain that the issue of global warming and pollution has caused fishing to be farther away from the coast. And this is accelerating a lot. We need to find a way to at least decelerate this as much as we can.
0: Part of Farmers of the Sea. Juan Carlos Davila, congratulations on this beautiful portrait of both the fisher people and climate change. Talk about why you made this film.
5: Well, the reason I really made this film is because when we address the topic of food insecurity in climate change, or how climate change is going to produce food insecurity, we tend to look a lot at what is happening in the land. But there's so many people in the world, especially coastal communities, island, that depend on the food that comes from the sea for their livelihood, to develop their economies, to bring food to the table to their children. For example, if you look at Puerto Rico, the reefs in Puerto Rico, they are facing an alarming amount of bleaching, and it's really destroying the ocean wildlife, which eventually is having an effect, a direct effect on the food that we can get from the sea. And the fishermen in Vieques say, and other fishermen in Puerto Rico, the ocean is that industry that always has jobs available, because you can go and fish and come back and sell that fish. But also, even if you are not able to sell that fish, you can provide food for your family so it doesn't go hungry. So this just shows one of those the food insecurity in the ocean is also another layer of complication in climate change, and it just shows, how the Caribbean has another complication when we are thinking about how we are situated geographically in one of the front lines of climate change. So it's not just about, we're not only facing strongest hurricanes now, but we're also facing food. We could face food shortages, especially the islands that depend so much on the food that comes from the sea.
2: And Juan Carlos, we only have about less than a minute left, but we'll do a post show. But could you also talk about what has the United States military and the government done about cleaning up Vieques, which was essentially a fishing community before they occupied it and destroyed it for so many years?
5: So the fishing community, the federal agencies, really what they do is that they inform the community of what they're doing. Just in general, what they do is that they have been gathering the bombs that they are able to see on the surface and piling them up, and really much exploding them and in Vieques. But then but there's also many other bombs which also releases another type of contamination. But there's also a lot of bombs buried and thousands and thousands of bombs in the water that they haven't picked up.
0: We have to leave it there. Juan Carlos Davila, filmmaker, journalist, activist from Puerto Rico, will link to your piece, Farmers of the Sea, for PBS. Senon and the Rebel Boats documentary will premiere at the Black Star Film Festival in Philadelphia.
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8: 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I'm Dani, and this is the show where we bring Brazilian music and culture to our audience. And tonight's show is about a woman whose voice could break your heart in the first note. We are talking about Maísa Matarazzo, best known as Maísa, one of the most important voices in Brazilian music history.
9: Hi, guys. I'm Jana. And if you love bossa nova, if you love jazz, if you love music that is deep and emotional and honest, tonight is for you. Maísa was born in 1936 in Rio de Janeiro into a wealthy traditional family. She married into Matarazzo family, one of the richest family in all of Brazil. She had everything, the big house, the name, the status, but she gave it up because music was bigger than any of that.
8: And her life was as intense as her songs. Everything she lived, she turned into music. Love, heartbreak, scandal, fame, loneliness. They called her a musa da dor de cotovelo, the muse of heartbreak, because nobody could sing about pain the way she could. And she left us too early in 1977 at only 40 years old in a car accident on the Rio Niterói Bridge. But her voice is still alive. And tonight, we are letting it speak. We'll start with Meu Mundo Caiu. 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

0: So Maísa recorded her first album in 1956 when she was only 20. And what makes that album so special is that she wrote every single song on it. In the 50s in Brazil, women were expected to stay home, take care of family, and look pretty. Maísa did none of that. She composed, she performed, and she poured her whole life into her music. The style was samba canção, Brazil's versions of the Tosh song, slow, dramatic, full of feeling, and the album was massive success.
1: And here's where the story gets intense. Her husband, André Matarazzo, did not accept her career. For him, a woman from the Matarazzo family should not be singing in the nightclubs. So Maísa had to choose her marriage or her music, and she chose music. She separated from him in 1957, and all of that pain went straight into her second album. And then came Meu Mundo Caiu, the song you heard first here. That song became her signature. When you hear it, you understand everything about who she was. By 1958, she was the best paid singer in all of Brazil. She had TV shows, sold out concerts, and albums that were breaking sales records. All of that in just 2 years.
0: CJNFM, the Jamie One.

0: 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I play in the band Deadbeat Beat.
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3: 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If you're just joining us, today's show is all about Maísa, and now you're in the 60s, a completely new chapter. Maísa moved to Rio and became part of the Bossa Nova movement. She was close to Roberto Menescal, Ronaldo Boscoli, and the whole group that helped launch Bossa Nova internationally. And she was actually part of the historic tour that introduced Bossa Nova to Argentina, Chile, and Uruguay. Her music became lighter, more melodic, but still carried that emotional depth that was always her trademark.
4: And this is where things got complicated in her personal life. During the South America tour, she had a relationship with Ronaldo Boscoli, who was the partner of Nara Leão, the so-called muse of Bossa Nova. That caused a huge scandal. She became persona non grata in part of Bossa Nova scene and in the high society. But Maísa didn't stop. She kept recording. She kept touring, and she started singing on other languages too, including English, French, Spanish. She performed internationally and showed that her voice had no borders. She could take a French chanson on an American jazz standard and make it sound completely hers. That's how special she was.
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3: 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And I think what makes Maísa truly iconic is that she was ahead of her time in every way. In the 50s, she wore pants, she smoked in public, she left a rich husband to follow her dreams, she had relationships that shocked conservative Brazil, she fought with the press, she lived completely on her own terms, decades before that was acceptable for a woman in Brazil.
4: And her voice carried all of that. When Maísa sang, you didn't just hear music, you heard a life. She could go from deep sadness to beauty and hope in the same songs. And that honesty is that made her timeless. Her song, Jaime Monjardim, became one of the most important TV directors in Brazil. In 2009, the Globo Network made a TV series about her life, and a whole new generation discovered Maísa and fell in love with her voice all over again. She left us in 1977, but she never really left. If tonight is the first time you are hearing her, welcome.
3: And that's tonight's edition of Gems and Gems. Thanks for spending your Friday evening with us. We'll be back next week with another Gems and Gems,
4: because Brazilian grooves hit different.
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This is Dinner with Miles on this beautiful Friday, July 24th. Huge shout out goes to Gems and Jams for this evening's program, where they featured beautiful Brazilian singer, artist, Messiah Matarazzo. She was best known for her bossa nova, for her performance, for her vocal stylings. Absolutely, I love that show. So I always want to make sure I'm segueing from the beautiful Brazilian music they're playing into the music of Dinner with Miles. This evening, I am going to kick things off with Mr. Joe Pass. This one goes out to Dr. Louis, who will be taking a small break for the Monday Moments. So I'll be looking to any artists out there who want to appear briefly on a little snippet, a little video, and for the Monday Moments, while Dr. Louis takes a bit of a breather to rest and recoup from some minor surgery. So hopefully he will be back in no time and better than ever. So, with that said, I am going to throw out this next tune, not only as a segue from Gems and Jams, but into this evening's program, where I have a brand new tune from guitarist Jocelyn Gould. And so I'm going to start things off. I'm sandwiching her right in between the greats, Joe Pass and Kenny Burrell. So we're going to start off with Corcovado, played by Joe Pass and Paulino de Costa. And then we're going to get into Jocelyn Gould's brand new tune. This is a beautiful jazz standard called Girl Talk. Keep it locked in, 99.1 FM.

brought it home. Yes, indeed. That was none other than the great Jimmy Smith on the organ, accompanied so beautifully and perfectly by Mr. Kenny Burrell on the guitar and, of course, Grady Tate on the drums. God, I love saying those names. That tune, if you are unfamiliar, that was, that was Satin Doll. Of course, it was Duke Ellington's Satin Doll, done beautifully by organist Jimmy Smith there on the album Organ Grinder Swing, which was recorded in 1965. It was a studio album of his, marked the return of this trio, and it was recorded on Blue Note Records. I was so inspired last night by seeing Andrew Adirante on the keys. We had Alex Leche on bass. We had Andrew Lavasseur on guitar, Vanessa Harnish on drums, and we had Mr. Will Severini on saxophone. And with that organ, I can't help. My foot was tapping away. I was beautifully accompanied by Genevieve Marentet, who was there last night with her beautiful little dog, a puppy named Davina, and we were just jamming out with Organization Trio last night at Circuit City. So I was inspired to play the organ, get something organ and jazz guitar oriented. And of course, Jocelyn Gould just dropped her new song today. So of course I had to, that just fit perfectly. It was like perfectly timed. That was a little bit of kismet. Jocelyn Gould there with her version of a great jazz standard called Girl Talk. That was beautifully accompanied by Ben Patterson on the organ and piano, and also on the drums was Fabio Raganelli. And I got to tell you, that song is known, 1965 it was written, again, a 1965 tune, that was originally written for a movie about Jean Harlow. And back in the 60s, the song Girl Talk had what some people would consider, Michael Feinstein said, hopefully this is the last male chauvinistic song ever written. But in fact, probably it's not. But I will say that my interpretation of this song that Jocelyn Gould has done, no, there's no male chauvinism in this song whatsoever. The power that she brings with her guitar in accompaniment with the organ, it is just a testament to when women get together and conversations that can be generated. I just think it's a song of strength, of womanhood, and I absolutely love what she's done with this song. So kudos to Jocelyn Gould. And if you're lucky enough, tonight you are catching her live in Ann Arbor at the Blue Llama Jazz Club. So I unfortunately am not one of those people, but to those of you who are out there enjoying her perform live, you are going to be treated with, I'm sure, a version of Girl Talk, which just dropped today. And so very much looking forward to what's to come for Jocelyn Gould. I absolutely love that tune. And then we started off with guitarist Joe Pass, who I don't play nearly enough, I think. So I got a little Corcovado to segue from Gems and Jams into the program here this evening, Dinner with Miles. I'm almost out of time for this half hour. I can't believe how time goes by so fast, but I am going to give a shout out. So stay tuned for station ID and such. And I'm going to give a shout out to my dear friends, Doug and Jacqueline. The song that I'm going to play for you in a few minutes, it's called Dance Me to the End of Love. This song was originally written by Leonard Cohen. And this song, much like Girl Talk, Madeleine Perrot redid this song in 2004. It was a jazz cover she did of Leonard Cohen's tune. But she interprets the song differently than it was originally intended. He had more of a dark historical lament. She went with the cabaret romance, the sensual surrender. The emphasis is more on, for her version, more of the tender late night slow dance, holding each other to veer off fear and isolation, and also that enduring devotion
that dance acts as a metaphor as holding on to grace, beauty, and passion. So I am going to play you that song in just a few moments, Madeline Perrot and Dance Me to the End of Love. This one goes out to Doug and Jacqueline, who are celebrating their wedding anniversary today. Happy anniversary, you both. And I hope this song is enjoyed, and just make sure you are dancing in your kitchen.

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0: you.
1: Well, there you have it. I just wanted to say that a big, huge shout out and thank you to Jenna Rhee, because she sent me that little promo for that song that I wanted to play. This is a new single from her called Men. She is an artist based in Toronto. I saw her on Instagram because, you know, you got to celebrate these huge successes. For I know what it's like to just do this radio show just for volunteer. It's a lot of time, and I love doing it, but there's just, you've got to stay on top of things. You've got to stay relevant. You've got to stay aware of what's happening. And so I love doing that. So with that, I spend a lot of time doing some deep dives into what people are doing, especially in the Canadian music scene. And Jenna Rhee is one of those remarkable artists who never stops. She markets herself. She writes her own music. She grew up in a home listening to radio. She could probably tell you everything there is to know about every radio station there is out there. And she was inspired by listening to music from a variety of sources, mainly from the radio, but in a variety of genres. And she has established herself quite nicely, I think, in the Toronto scene and the Canadian scene. And she's now branching out there and getting her name out there. And it's all hard work and effort on her part. She markets herself. She does all of this for herself. And this coming Thursday on Jazz FM, Jazz FM 90, Jazz 91 FM in Toronto, they are going to be showcasing her work as part of Discover Women in Jazz. And they will be featuring her from 8 until 9 p.m. with a live stream concert on YouTube. And so you definitely want to catch that. Jenna Rhee is her name, JennaRhee. So check her out, follow her on Instagram, show her the love, tell her what a great job she's doing, not only musically, vocally, but what she's doing to get her name out there and promote herself, get herself gigs, and to be recognized by Jazz FM, Jazz 91 FM in Toronto. That's a huge recognition. So congratulations to Jenna Rhee. Thank you so much for sending me that little promo for your single Men. So you can check that out on all listening platforms. Great song there. We also had in that set, we had some Kate Stevens. Kate, speaking of radio, she hosts a show out in Calgary, or I should say Alberta. And she also does a lot of work in terms of promoting herself and her music. She is a singer-songwriter based in Calgary, born. She is based out of Calgary. She is a storyteller with a voice that actually does. It feels timeless and brand new. She's young. She's vibrant. She will be performing at the Calgary Folk Festival this weekend. She draws a lot of her music from R&B, weaving in some rock and roll, some funk, a little bit of groove, and unmistakably that particular song Love Me that we listened to, there was a version that was recorded off the floor, and that was a YouTube recording, because the one that's on all the listening platforms is very different. It's more folk oriented. This one was more of the jazz beats and jazz tempo. So I wanted to play that one on this show, and that one went out to my friend Melissa. That was a request of hers, and also to celebrate her and her husband Greg's anniversary with their hopefully matching jogging suits or dad jokes and leisure pants. Either way, it's a win-win situation for you two. And we are going to, oh, I should tell you what else we heard in that set, because there was quite a bit of music there. We also had some Madeleine Perreault, and that went out to dear friends of mine, Doug and Jacqueline. Doug, who was here in studio, and one day I hope he comes back. Douglas, I hope you do come back in studio one day and banter back and forth and get that music knowledge of yours out to the world. We are, so that song went out to you. That was to both of you, Dance Me to the End of Love. And that was from Madeleine Perreault's album, Careless Love. We also, I got to tell you, because very important, we also heard a song from a local artist, Mike Hargraves, who is part of an outfit called Twin Arrows. For those of you who are out in Calgary, Melissa and Greg, Mike is going to be coming to Calgary and performing at Vern's on August 1st. So check him out there in Calgary, the Calgary Way. He, along with Derek Empens on drums, they are together Twin Arrows. And this is a new single from them called Attraction Distraction. And it was recorded live off the floor in Windsor in May of this year, 2026. On that track, featuring Justin Zuccato on bass, Austin DiPietro on trumpet, and Brandon L'Esperance on the keys. What a great tune that was. So yeah, lots of great music. And I love how you basically have to be a jack of all trades in this industry and juggle a lot of hats. And they all do such a phenomenal job. So I feel it's my job to make sure that all of you get to know who they are and check them out, because they do work hard with all that they have. We're going to, speaking of working hard, I'm going to do a little tribute. This is a tribute goes out to Mr. Oliver Jones. Unfortunately, we've lost a great Canadian jazz pianist, composer, educator, Mr. Oliver Jones, this week. He was 91, lived a great life. He started performing. He was doing, performing in the streets at the age of 8. On the piano, doing tricks on the street to collect money for his family. And he retired in the year 2016 with a big concert in the Barbados, which is where his parents were born. So he wanted to pay homage to his heritage for his retirement, and rightly so. This particular track we are going to listen to is a composition of his. It is the title track from the album called Lights of Burgundy. He is a beautiful pianist. He, in his own right, he's elegant. He is very stylistic. And I'm going to let you listen to Mr. Oliver Jones and a tribute to his life, featured here on guitar with Red Schweiger and Fraser McPherson on saxophone. This is a track called Lights of Burgundy, right here on Dinner with Miles, CJAM 99.1 FM.

0: Hi, this is Miles Boyer from Toronto. 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

That was Joe Alterman on the piano, recorded live at Birdland from his album The Upside of Down, and the name of the track was The Last Time I Saw You. That song he posted on his Instagram in tribute to his brother Adam, who passed away a week ago. He wrote that song 12 years ago, and when he originally wrote it, that it was not about his brother. It was not about that in its genesis. But it has become about the last time he saw his brother. And so he wrote a little Instagram post in tribute to his brother with that track where he played the piano for everyone to watch on his Instagram. And, you know, obviously vulnerable and shared that with the world. But it was beautiful to watch and see the love that he had for his brother. And I also had seen just previously a recording of Ray Charles when he sang the song My Buddy to his friend Quincy Jones. And that reminded me of another song that John Coltrane had written for his seminal partner in crime. He recorded many, many years with Mr. Paul Chambers. He wrote a song on his should be in everyone's jazz in jazz everyone's jazz collection, John Coltrane's album Giant Steps. It's a track that he wrote for Paul Chambers called Mr. PC. And so this little next set goes out to the vulnerability of men showing love for each other. And I think that's a very important thing to recognize. And I just wanted to pay tribute to men who aren't afraid to show their love for friends, for family members, for each other. So I'm going to play this particular track, Mr. PC, by Mr. John Coltrane from his seminal album, Giant Steps. And then we're going to listen to some Ray Charles and his version of My Buddy. And that one went out to Mr. Quincy Jones right here on Dinner with Miles, 99.1 FM.

0: Hi, this is Aileen from Rose City Roots. You can find our delicious cold pressed juices at Camp Coffee, The Butcher's Dozen, Chance, and Anchor. And Sea Jam is my vibe.
1: You know what? Hey, horses. This is me. You know what?

Well, that does it for me. This wraps up this evening's edition of Dinner with Miles right here on CJAM 99.1 FM. And I can't think of a better way to wrap up than that particular track by Dan White, Charlie Hunter, and also featured on that particular track was Scott Amendola. Dan White was part of several projects, and one of them was Kurt Elling's Super Blue. That also featured Charlie Hunter on guitar. So Dan White is a saxophone player, and he kind of venturing into his own here, and backed beautifully by Charlie Hunter and Scott Amendola on drums. This is a track called Mimaya. It is actually a Japanese word which means bean store, or can also mean coffee bean. But in Tokyo, they actually have a store, and it is a concept store called Coffee Mimaya. And so there you go. It is a bean, and no better way to tribute a beautiful song to just why not sing about beans. We're going to, or sing, not sing, play saxophone and guitar and drums. So that was a new track just dropped by Dan White. Just thought I'd throw that out there to Gregory. Why not? Because, Greg, you're always lying low and silent in the background, and rarely a word comes out. But then when it does, you just never know what you're going to say. But, yeah, we're glad you do. Got to participate. Got to hear more from Mr. Gregory. So hopefully if I give you a little shout out and embarrass you, maybe you'll give a little shout out on the thread there tonight. Who knows? Can always hope, right? There's always hope. Thank you so much, everybody, for tuning in. We are going to, inspired by the little chapeau that Douglas is wearing this evening, we're going to throw out some Henri Salvador from his album Chambre avec une. This is the track we're going to listen to is Jazz Méditerranéen. And I know Doug can do a much better job of saying that. But nonetheless, let's all sit back and enjoy. I hope everybody has a fantastic weekend. Happy anniversary, Doug and Jacqueline. I hope you have a phenomenal weekend celebrating both yourselves together. Dance all weekend because you can sort of sway. Well, you can sway, right, Doug? You can sway. With that chapeau, yes, you can. Here's a song for you to sway to. Thanks for tuning in, everybody. This is Dinner with Miles on CJAM 99.1 FM.

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